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26: You ever wake up in the middle of the night or maybe first thing in the morning and notice drool on your pillow? Unless you're sleeping next to someone who hasn't already seen all your good, bad, and ugly, it's probably not that big a deal and not anything to worry about unless it's something that just started happening recently. When people drool at night, it's often because of a stuffy nose, acid reflux, or being a mouth breather. People who sleep on their stomach or side are more likely to drool than someone who sleeps on their back. But in some cases, drooling at night can be a warning sign of something more serious, like dental issues, sleep apnea, or even early symptoms of Parkinson's disease. If you're at all concerned about this, the best place to start is with an ENT doctor, an ears, nose, and throat doctor. They can recommend a sleep study to possibly get some answers. I'm Dr. Sanjay Gupta, helping you live a better life.
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1: Welcome to Hard Drive. I'm Lou Brutus, and we will soon be celebrating the 30th anniversary of our show. When you do the math, that makes 1,560 programs that I've hosted at 2 hours each for a total of 3,120 hours of music and interviews. Then, if you fold in the additional 19 years of our companion show, Hard Drive XL, at 5 hours a night, 5 nights a week, that adds 4,944 more hours for a grand total of 8,060 hours of the world-famous Hard Drive. Which goes a long way to explaining why I can no longer hear a friggin' thing other than the ringing in my ears. Anyway, this week on the World Famous Hard Drive, my guest will include Evanescence, Chad Gray, Architects, Theory of a Dead Man, and Nonpoint. I'm also going to get you plugged in speaking with Billy Howerdell of A Perfect Circle. We'll begin the musical proceedings, the Hard Drive double dose of Marilyn Manson. First, from the upcoming new album, One Assassination Under God, Chapter 2, this is Exit Wound. Marilyn Manson on the world-famous Hard Drive. Welcome aboard.

0: Hard Drive, double dose of Marilyn Manson, his incredible cover of the Eurythmics' Sweet Dreams, along with the brand new one, Exit Wound. Hello, I'm Lou Brutus. My next guest is Billy Howerdell of A Perfect Circle. Billy, it's nice to see you again. How have you been?
1: I've been good. Nice to see you too. I'm in Vienna, Austria for the day off.
0: Well, I would have to imagine it's terribly exciting to have new music to be playing out on stage.
1: Absolutely. It really is. And especially a song that immediately kind of comes together, you know, as we're playing it in rehearsals, it didn't feel like a stretch. There's some new songs that maybe there's backing tracks or there's something else that, you know, are important to the nuance. This is a little bit more, for lack of a better word, traditional rock song with really, you know, defined full body guitar parts that make it kind of easier to sink your teeth into as a player. So immediately when we played it, we looked at each other like, oh, okay, this is going to be all right.
0: You know, the tune, as others A Perfect Circle has done before, is quite dynamic. And it's one of the, I think, hallmarks of the group. Does that make it a bit more of a challenge to get a proper sound live for your front of house people or monitor people?
1: No, and I mean, I agree. I think it's dynamic, but it's not the most dynamic. You know, sometimes we can go from 1 to 9 in a song. This one, again, I think the ingredients are there. I mean, part of it is I'm a little bit of a dinosaur when it comes to my guitar sounds. I mean, it's the same amp and guitar and bass that I've tracked with for 25 years. So the sounds are familiar, kind of know how that's going to play out. And then it just comes down to the performance dynamics.

0: Hard drive music from Social Distortion, Born to Kill. By the way, there is a limited edition California only variant of the album released on Gibson Gold vinyl, created by frontman Mike Ness to replicate the look of his gold top Gibson, and it's available exclusively through California record stores. Got you plugged in with the new A Perfect Circle. Before that, Starless. I'm Lou Brutus. When Hard Drive returns, we are going to have Winnebago Warrior talk with Tyler from Theory of a Dead Man. Until then, hit us up on the Hard Drive Radio socials, Rockstar interviews, music news, concert media, and other stuff. 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

0: The musical mavens of Monterrey, Mexico, The Warning on Hard Drive with Kerosene. I'm Lou Brutus. Tyler Connolly from Theory of a Dead Man joins me now to talk about the new tune, Winnebago.
1: Winnebago is a fun song about not wanting to go to the bar. After all these years of bar songs, now as I get older, I'm like, just thinking of going to a bar, I'm like, oh God, how do I get out of this? So Winnebago is literally like going to the bar and regretting it from the moment you get there. And all you want to do is just go home. And that's pretty much my life.
0: Are there any lyrics in there about the way your clothes smell on the floor next to the bed the morning after a night at the bar because they smell like cigarettes?
1: Dude, I mean, back in the day, we used to do shows and, like, you know, we play in these small clubs and people would be 2 feet from my face blowing smoke in my face while I'm inhaling between lyrics. And I was like, how am I still alive? But yeah, so there is some lyrics in there that literally happened, stuff that happened to me. So I love that I was able to put that in there on this one. Oh!

0: featuring the criminally underrated vocals of one Mr. Brandon Saller. That is Atreyu on Hard Drive, All For You. Speaking of Atreyu, Alex Varkatsis, former Atreyu frontman, has officially completed the Firefighter Academy at Moreno Valley College in Riverside, California, marking his transition from a music career to firefighting. Anyway, I'm Lou Brutus. Three songs, Seg is on deck with Black Label Society, Eva Under Fire, and Beartooth. Then Elias Soriano of Nonpoint will join me to talk about going against the current.
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34: Everybody, what's happening? 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

0: Hard Drive, three-song seg for this week with Beartooth, Eva Under Fire featuring Maria Brink of In This Moment, and Black Label Society. I'm Lou Brutus, always happy to welcome an old friend of the program, Elias Soriano of Nonpoint. Elias, the new song, Is It, is very lyrically intense. How do you find a balance between saying something, having a message in a song, and still having it be a rockin' tune?
1: I'm a student of a great song in any form that it may be. I'm a massive fan of 80s music. I'm a massive fan of yacht rock. I'm a massive fan

of Green Day, of Chris Stapleton, of Doja Cat, of Dr. Dre, of people that understand the care that it takes to make a great song great. And I love to dig in as deep as I can for as long as you'll physically allow me to with a song to get it to where I feel like is the furthest you can take it. And I feel like those people do that too. Now, it doesn't always take a long time. There's songs that, the guys have sent me and an hour later I've just sent vocals and a chorus back and bang, it's done. But then there's songs that all of a sudden the guys send me and I've literally dissected riffs and moved stuff and this verse is now a chorus and this bridge is now the verse and everything is moved around and they're like, oh my God, I gotta relearn the song. But I heard something that when I got to this part of the song, all of a sudden I started doing this and it was a verse. So this is the verse. So let's go. And I let the song take me where I feel like it wants to go. I don't work against the current.

0: Nonpoint on Hard Drive, a band who has never gotten enough support and respect out in the world. Their latest Is It. I'm the Sonic Warrior, Lou Brutus. Hour two of Hard Drive will feature my guest, Evanescence, Chad Gray, and Architects. Architects will also be featured with the music news in Dirt, along with Killswitch Engage and Godsmack. We'll begin the music in just a moment with Five Finger Death Punch, who this year are celebrating their 20th anniversary as we here on the show celebrate our 30th anniversary. As a matter of fact, we have a special free guitar pick celebrating both anniversaries. To get free stuff from us, send a self-addressed stamped envelope to P.O. 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

The new one from Five Finger Death Punch. It's called Eye of the Storm as we begin hour two this week of Hard Drive. I'm Lou Brutus. We now check into the topsy-turvy world of rock and roll gossip and news that we call dirt. Architects delivered a chaotic set at Download Festival that made headlines after crowd surges forced the band to pause their performance. Frontman Sam Carter, who joins me later in the show, worked with security to help manage safety concerns as the huge turnout exceeded the capacity of the stage area. Despite the interruptions, the band's performance was praised for its energy, intensity, and impact. Killswitch Engage is wrapping up their 17-day tour this week in support of their ninth studio album, This Consequence. The band has been out with support from Machine Head, Iron Reagan, and Havoc, with the tour closer coming June 27 in beautiful San Francisco, California. Finally, ex-Dream Theater and Extreme drummer Mike Mangini has joined Godsmack following the abrupt departure of Wade Murph, who had only recently joined the group this year. Mangini made his stage debut with Godsmack Friday, June 12th in Riverside, Missouri, just 6 days after Murph's exit June 6th to join Gothic Rockers' Black Veil Brides on tour. That's all the dirt that's fit to dish. Since we're talking Godsmack, this is When Legends Rise on the world-famous Hard Drive.

0: from their recently released live album, Live at Mohegan Sun. That is Godsmack on the world famous hard drive, When Legends Rise. I'm Lou Brutus. Always very excited to catch up with Chad Gray of Mudvayne and Hell Yeah, who I will be seeing live next month for his solo set at Rockfest. Chad, tell me about the 30 Years of Madness solo shows so far.
1: The shows were great. The band is great. Everybody's such a player, just ridiculous players, but they kind of got to be, you know what I mean? That was the part of the dilemma with taking this from me and Marcus going around and playing some casinos and do it acoustically, you know, me deciding like, you know what, our first show is going to be the night before Sick New World, which is a metal fest, blah, blah, blah. Maybe I should put together a full band. And then it's like, you start going through the Rolodex in your head, like who can play? You're talking about a drummer that can play Matt McDonough's parts and Vinnie Paul's parts, a bass player that can play Ryan's parts and Kyle Sanders' parts, you know, the guitars with Tom and Brady and Greg. And it's just like, you know, Marcus did it with me, and Marcus was our backup in Mudvayne. And then when Greg's wife passed, Marcus stepped up in the front and did a great job. So Marcus is a tremendous talent and a great dude and a great friend. He's worked for Hell Yeah before. He worked for Mudvayne back in the day. Like, he's been my tech for 20 years, you know, before we brought him on to Mudvayne to kind of play the utility part. Everybody just played so well, and we all gel really well together. Super grateful

Greetings, I'm LeJean from the band Seven Dust, wishing a very happy 30th anniversary to our friends Lou Brutus and the world-famous hard drive,

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1: I'm Adam Gunge of the band 3 Days Grace.
0: With the Sonic Warrior, Lou Brutus, on the world-famous Hard Drive.

0: 3 days grace on the world famous hard drive, who recently have been laying waste to large festival crowds over in Europe. I'm Lou Brutus. Speaking of bands playing festival crowds over in Europe, Sam Carter of Architects joins me now on the show. I know you guys have had some crazy gigs lately. How is the new song Broken Mirror going over live?
1: I think it's fun. It's a good song. It shows off a bit more character in my vocals and singing. And it's been a really fun one to play live. I think it's like a good song that shows off sort of everything that Architects are about. You know, we've got a nice fun sort of breakdown in the middle and a nice sort of falsetto-y middle eight. But I think it's quite anthemic for us, which is nice.
0: Where do you put this one in the set, and why do you put it in that section?
1: About halfway through at the moment. We play it just after a couple of old songs. We start pretty new. The set normally starts with two new songs, then we'll jump into an old one, and then we do another new one, then we go into a couple of throwback songs, and then we bring it back with this song at the moment. And it's fun at the moment. It's kind of, the last tour we were on in Europe was the first time we were playing it, so it feels really fresh to all of us. And yeah, it feels great. It's a really fun moment in the set, and it's not so like, it's not super full on, so you can really take the time to really lock in with the crowd and see them singing along and stuff as well. So yeah, it's a good moment.

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0: Break Me Down, the latest Tim Montana on the world famous hard drive. Looking forward to seeing him soon on the road with Alter Bridge. I'm the Sonic Warrior, Lou Brutus, here now with Amy Lee of Evanescence. How is it around your neighborhood for you? Do your neighbors know that, you know, there's a rock star next door?
1: I used to sort of like get nervous and hide a little bit more.
0: Yeah.
1: And now I don't know. I'm at a different point of just feeling like the beauty in what I get to do and making people happy. And like, if you keep that in your mind, it becomes less like they love me at the Publix bakery. Like when I go to Publix, like I'm a star. Like,
2: I mean, they're a lot.
1: So it's fun because like, I feel like that's okay. This is normal me. I don't want to talk to people. I've definitely been in that mode before, especially when I was younger. But now it's like, I realize that it's like, it's just making them happy. Like it's so easy to give somebody a fun part of their day. Why wouldn't you want to? So yeah, I kind of like it.
0: Yeah. You want to be famous enough where it's not a hassle, but you get treated really good at the baker. Like that's
1: right.
0: What
1: yeah.
0: Fame
1: yeah.
0: Is good for.
1: Yeah. Yeah, exactly. But I'm good at blending in. I don't walk outside looking like keeping my sunglasses on in the store and all that stuff. I'm good at like, being low-key and looking like a mom at the grocery store. It's not a big deal.

0: From the newly released album Sanctuary, that is Evanescence featuring the incredible Amy Lee on hard drive, Who Will You Follow? 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Well, we are going to play with matches.
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0: Now then. What's in Lou's playlist this week on the world famous hard drive? It's a tune called House of Matches, and it comes to us from Sleeping with Sirens, who recently released their highly anticipated eighth studio album, An Ending in Itself. Sleeping with Sirens on hard drive.

0: What's in Lou's playlist this week on the world famous hard drive? It's the new one from Sleeping with Sirens. It's called House of Matches. That'll do it for the show this week. Hard Drive is a 2026 copywritten production of Broodhawk Industries. 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Me, I'm Lou Brutus, leaving you with the words of writer Dr. Hunter S. Thompson. What the hell is going on here? I'll catch you next week on Hard Drive.
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0: Happy Father's Day, Dad. 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
3: Yeah. I wake up every morning with my head up in a daze. I'm not sure if I should say this, but I'll say it anyway. Everybody tries to tell me that

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I'm in a race against myself, I try to keep a steady pace. 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

0: 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Wake up to.
1: One of the texts here from Jonathan. I love how Vince is trying to get Nipsey into a wheelchair. Yeah, you've been very liberal, and I apologize for using that term, but you've been very...
2: I knew it! I knew it!
1: Don't think I haven't heard your age shots at me. Am I looking older to you recently?
2: No, not at all. The joke played in from yesterday when we were talking about how few steps you take during the day. And then Jen mentioned an adult stroller. And I think that would be a very good jumping off point for you and Mrs. K, as she wants to go out for walks at nighttime. She could put you in the stroller and it gets ready for when you guys get older, when you're like 90 and she's about 62.
1: Bad numbers. Bad numbers. 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
38: For the ninth year in a row, Finland has been named the happiest country in the world. That's according to the World Happiness Report put out every year by the Wellbeing Research Center at the University of Oxford in the UK. Two other Nordic nations, Iceland and Denmark, came in at numbers 2 and 3. Now, having spent quite a bit of time in these countries over my 2.5 decades as a journalist, I can tell you that this is not at all that surprising. There's an entirely different way of thinking in these countries. We before me, you might say. In other words, the mentality is less adversarial and much more, we're all in this together. One other interesting thing that came up was that no matter where someone lived, the more time they spent on social media, the less happy they were. Want to smile? It's simple. Put your phone away for a bit. I'm Dr. Sanjay Gupta, helping you live a better life.
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4: Hey! All right, here we go.
3: Ladies and gentlemen, Nipsey, Vince, and Jen Shade.
10: Vince, to the sports department, what happened?
4: Yeah, just announced a couple minutes ago, the longtime radio voice of the New York Yankees, John Sterling, passing away at the age of 7. Parts of 36 seasons, Sterling was on air for 24 of the Yankees' postseason trips, including 7 World Series appearances and 5 World Series titles, called 5,060 consecutive games.
10: Oh, my goodness.
4: From September 1989 to July 2019. And then he missed a series with a serious illness.
11: The Yankees are one out away from another World Championship. Now Rivera is set. And the 0-1 swung on, hit in the air to deep center. Bernie back, away back. He's there. He makes a catch. Ball game over. World Series over. Yankees win. The Yankees win.
6: That's it. Where's the other?
4: Maybe you like this one better.
11: There's Tino. One on, two out. Pitch is swung on and drilled to deep right center. It is high. It is far. It is gone. The Bam Tino with two outs in the bottom of the ninth. He drills a game tying 2-run home run.
10: The Bam Tino.
4: The Bam Tino.
10: I forgot about that.
4: I don't have any A-bomb from A-Rod.
10: Is it A-bomb from A-Rod?
4: But probably when John Sterling made it to the mainstream and just outside of the thoughts of every Yankee fan was this moment.
6: This is it.
11: Now the 3-2 swung on a pop foul back here.
12: Ow! Ow! Ow! It really hit me. I didn't know it was coming back that far.
11: So once again, it'll be a 3-2. And Holmes ready to deal. A ground ball at the third. Donaldson squares, throws to first in time. Ball game over. Yankees win.
10: Yankees win.
6: Ow.
10: Ow, it really hit me.
11: Now the 3-2 swung on a pop foul back here.
12: Ow.
4: I love that you can hear the ball hitting all
10: coming
4: the equipment.
10: Quick too.
6: That's terrible.
11: Now the 3-2 swung on a pop foul back here.
12: Ow! Ow! Ow!
11: It really hit me. I didn't know it was coming back.
4: Swung on and it.
6: The essence of the true broadcasting nature of this man is evident. He got hit with a ball and not an F-bomb in sight.
10: Oh, no.
6: There was no swearing.
10: Jeez, golly, wow.
4: A professional.
13: Posada is the base runner, so Brosh is, of course, the tying run with two outs in the bottom of the ninth. Now Kim, 1-0. Swung on and hit in the air to deep left. That ball is high. It is far. It is gone. I don't believe it. Once again, deja vu. A two-out, game-tying two-run home run by Scott Brosh.
10: Great. What a great call.
5: Enough Yankee stuff, though, really. Okay, we're done with that.
14: Really?
15: Are you ready, all you fans out there in out there land? I say it's time again. Have mercy, let the congregation say, hey, man.
4: Swung. I don't even know what that is.
5: That's fantastic. That's Wolfman Jack right there in the beginning.
4: Oh, it might have been some New York kind of commercial that John Sterling might be in somewhere.
5: Oh, probably,
4: I don't know why. I don't know why I have that.
5: Let's see what this one is real quick. I had this one, too.
11: There is a 2-0. Swung on and into the air to deep right. That ball is high. Mid is far. It is gone. Second deck. It's a 3-run home run from Mike Tachman.
5: Second deck.
4: Oh, yeah.
5: So there he goes. Yeah, one of our favorites. John Sterling, huh?
11: Now the 3-2. Swung on. A pop foul back here.
12: Ow. Ow.
5: Please.
12: Ow.
6: Gosh.
12: It really hit me. It really hit me.
6: When did he retire?
5: Yesterday, I think.
6: 24? Like, just in the last year or two, right?
4: Yeah, because I remember he retired. Yeah, it was 24, because he retired, and then that run they made to the World Series is when he came back.
5: Yeah.
6: Do you realize he was 87?
4: Oh, yeah.
6: Like, wow. 87, so he only retired, what, 2 years ago?
4: John Sterling and Susan Waldman.
5: That's right.
4: The longtime radio play-by-play team of the New York Yankees.
5: There she goes.
10: Roger Clemens is in George Steinbrenner's box!
5: I can still hear that. It's clear as day. That's so
10: great. The Rockets coming back!
5: Boy, the Yankees sure know how to do some flair for, for the whole game.
4: I wish they'd get back to being the Yankees.

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13: 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Or hit us up on social media, the official People's Morning Show Facebook page. Will get Carl those questions. My name is Nipsey, Jennifer Shade. Handsome Vince is over there as well. We start today, Carl, with upsizing. What do we got?
14: Yeah, so we've all heard the term downsizing. So that's when someone buys a house or sells their house and then buys one that's smaller. Typically refers to seniors who are like, okay, I don't need the four-bedroom home. I raise my family, and let's just get a two-bedroom house and, you know, save some money. And the equity from the primary residence helps subsidize our

0: retirement. Well, what's happening now is because home prices have gone up so much, if you sell your current home, when you go to buy a smaller home, you don't really see significant savings. And so some seniors are like, wait a minute, so I'm going to walk away with $500,000 in profit, but if I put it down to this house, I'm wondering, could I have any money left for retirement? So what's happening now is there's a new term called upsizing. And that is when seniors say, hey, to my adult kids, why don't you sell your house, move in with me, let's fix it up, add on, do whatever, and then you can inherit this house. So it's kind of like getting your inheritance early. But in a way, it kind of makes sense because this is an economy you're starting to see. So if you have multi-families, multi-generational, they call it, living in one property, well, ends up that maybe, you know, you share expenses, you save some money. Now, if you add the kids to the deed, that's great. If you add them to the, if they're not on the mortgage, you're not going to be able to take the deductions and everything else. But now we have the standard deduction that's, you know, up in the 20s for a married couple. So maybe they don't need it. But yeah, it's just crazy because some parts of the country, like California and others, a starter home's $1 million. So, you know, it's this weird situation how the economy and housing are changing. But yeah, that's the new term now, upsizing.
1: Excellent. I'll go back and live with my mother again and just move right back into a bedroom, just like the old days. I said, perfect. That's a great idea, Carl.
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9: 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They're redrawing the lines in ways to help their party win. It's called gerrymandering. 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But that's not how democracy is supposed to work. You can do something about it. We're Fair Districts PA, a nonpartisan coalition that believes that a citizen-led commission is needed to make sure every voice is heard. Sign our petition at fairdistrictspa.com to demand that politicians do their jobs and give the citizen-led solution a vote.
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1: Please welcome back to the People's Morning Show now one of my favorites of all time, He's going to be co-headlining with Wiz Khalifa, performing at the Draft Friday evening. Ladies and gentlemen, Western Pennsylvania native, born in Butler, and the son of a veteran and steelworker. This is Brett Michaels. Good morning, sir.
11: Good morning, good morning, good morning to all of you, and thank you for having me on. And I will start with this high energy. I am so fired up, kicking off the music series, the whole 2026 draft in Pittsburgh, with welcoming everybody to the city, and then getting to play music with my buddy Wiz Khalifa. That is what you call a true mashup right there. And we've been talking about how to do this and make it work for everybody, but more than anything for all the NFL fans from around the world coming in for this great draft.
1: Now, you played high school football. You're a quarterback and a linebacker. A handsome jock who can sing. How can anyone ever compete with that, Brett?
11: I need to talk to you every day. This is firing me up. It's like a Jerry Maguire moment right now. You're going to go across the middle. You're the toughest guy on the field. This is firing me up. I got to tell you, first of all, getting to play as a Mechanicsburg Wildcat, quarterback, inside linebacker, I tell you, that was some of the best days of my life. And just this week, as we do, I'm back in Central PA all the time, whether it's to go tubing, whatever, but all my friends from high school, all of us, get together, we barbecue, and then we go out and play wiffle ball, football. We go out and have a great time every time we're in town, and it's a good feeling. And being a rock and jock that just absolutely loves music, family, and friends, it's a good feeling, and it's kept my diabetes. I've had it since I've been six. Keeps my diabetes under check now for so many years of doing the 5 injections a day.
1: So you don't pay those guys. They're your actual friends.
11: Oh, yeah. These are actual friends. You know, friends where you know where their porn stash is hidden from.
12: The ones who'll admit it. Now, a lot of us know you, Brett, obviously. When did you move here? Because some people were surprised to know that you didn't live in central Pennsylvania all your life in the Mechanicsburg area.
11: So here's a long story real short. I was born in Butler, PA, in Pittsburgh area. And I grew up there till I was about six. And my dad was both a veteran and a steel worker. And then my mom and dad, my sisters, Michelle and Nicole, we moved here and went back and forth between jobs and work. And my dad was in the Navy. So he finished out his service at the Inland Naval Depot. So we went back and forth on the turnpike all the time. But I was born there, but raised in Mechanicsburg.
13: Brett, this week the NFL draft comes to Pittsburgh. The whole football community going to descend on Western Pennsylvania, where football means a lot to those people out there. What can we expect from the city of Pittsburgh this week on full display?
11: That's an awesome question. So we've been working, and once I'm allowed to reveal this, we were working on the stage, and when you see my first pencil drawing of what the stage was, from my crayon collection to what it became, it is unbelievable. And the city has gone out of its way, working with the Steelers, the Rooneys, everyone there. The NFL, I got to be honest, has been incredible to unbelievably incredible to work with, to allow the draft to happen, which is what it's about. It's about these young players about to change their life. It's all about the NFL fans, but they asked me to be part of the welcome wagon for everyone coming into Pittsburgh, and we went out of our way to make it incredible.
1: Who's your favorite Steeler of all time?
11: So that's a great question. I went every summer, went up to Latrobe, right, and went to all the practices, you know what I mean? And I have all the Polaroids to prove it. And we would go every year, but probably starting in the early days, I'll tell you who was really, really nice. Terry Bradshaw was incredibly cool, signed some autographs for me when I was a kid. Loved Jack Lambert as a player, but all of them. Mean Joe Green was great, Roy Girella, and then coming forward, Rocky Blyer and Bettis was great. And now I'm friends with everyone there, and just Mike Tomlin, I know he's just departed, but him and his family their family, friends, and absolutely treated us great. And we welcome Mike McCarthy back. He's a Pittsburgh guy,
14: and we're going to hope to continue.
13: Brett, have you had the chance to meet Aaron Rodgers at all?
14: I have not.
13: No.
14: So we did a Monday Night Football piece, but he was, at that point, he was in a different city filming his section, and I filmed mine in Los Angeles. I was in L.A. at the time. And we do this great Monday Night piece where we throw back and forth, but unfortunately, the answer is no, not yet.
1: Speaking of meeting people, as a global icon, which is, it must be crazy to hear someone call you that, but as a global icon, who have you met that makes you starstruck? Anybody recently?
14: Yeah, so here's the thing for me. I get excited and nervous still meeting all the athletes. Like, I get fired up. It's like a, like I do before a show, the one. And I'll go into this answer, but if you understand me, my passion for being able to do things, I'm still as excited now as I was when I started. So getting to meet great athletes, great musicians and people, it's such a amazing feeling. But honestly, for years and years, I, knowing Mike Tomlin is such a winning coach for the Steelers, never a losing season, we all went out for drinks and dinner, and it was a, it was a great night in my life. And I just spoke up and said, look, for all of us sports fans, not just the Steelers, but in general, just thanks for your inspiration. And for someone like me, it's a diabetic that's bet on myself. It keeps me fired up.
1: How is your health these days?
14: I'm feeling good every day. I pay my dues. I wake up, and the first thing I do is check my blood sugar and take some insulin. And right now, I'm feeling really good.
1: Weirdest or most untrue thing you have read about yourself?
14: Man, there's a couple. I think one of them was no one could actually technically figure out where I was born and where I was raised. So we may have solved one of the biggest problems, because they're like, wait a minute. You're in Central PA, but I thought you were from Pittsburgh. And then Pittsburgh will be like, I see a lot of pictures in Central PA, but I thought you're from, like, so we may have solved one of the greatest mysteries out there.
1: Yes.
14: I said, can I love both? Can I love both?
1: This society, Brett, apparently you can.
14: Wait, I'm even going to throw something in. I have a lot of family and friends in Philly. So I also, let me tell you about my trifecta of youth. I would go, talking sports now, we'd go see a Steelers game, an Eagles game, go down and see the Colts play when they were in Baltimore. We'd go see the Pirates play, Phillies play, and then shoot down to Baltimore or Baltimore and go down Baltimore and see the O's play. It's so I have a love for all things sports, but just being born in Western PA, I was taken to Three Rivers to the parking lot and watched drinking and tailgating going on, which is where I got my party spirit from,
1: right?
14: since birth. I was raised into pierogies and hot dogs. It doesn't go together, but it was delicious. It covered all the food groups.
1: So we'll see you at Pittsburgh Friday. And when are we going to see you in our area again?
14: I just was back here for the Wiffle Ball Championship Extraordinaire this last weekend. I posted it up. Ignore the empty beer cans laying along the baseline. And it was one of the best games ever. And then I'll be back in a couple weeks. And one of these days, we got to get into the studio and just honor good music and hometown heroes and musicians and talk life.
1: Don't tease me like that. Don't tease me, Brett.
14: It's coming. It's coming. I'll be there.
1: One more confession before we let you go. The painting of the horseback, the disc jockey, and you, that's me. I'm the one in the picture. I know. Chris James sent it to you.
14: It's the best.
12: One of our listeners painted that.
1: Yeah.
12: By hand. That's not AI. That's a legitimate painting.
14: No, that's real artwork right there. And what we got to do, let's do this too. When we get a chance, because one thing we got to talk about, July 11th, Grantville. I just want to go on record here. Coming to Grantville, we're going to play out there at the Penn Heroes stage. I throw the biggest party. It's a mashup, just like me with Wiz Khalifa. It's me, my Bret Michaels band. We got Fuel. We got Vixen, Edge of a Broken Heart. We got Van Weersing. And I know we touched on it a bit, but we're bringing one of the biggest fireworks show. We do this every year. And every year we take it up a notch, and everyone out there is great to work with. And we should honor, if we have a name, we'll get on the phone next time and say a big hello to the artist that did the incredible.
12: Oh, yeah. Oh, yes.
1: Roger. Yep, we'll get Roger on the phone. Absolutely, Brett.
14: Roger's not only on the phone. We're going to give Roger a pair of tickets and some passes so we can greet them backstage. I like shaking a hand and saying hello in person.
1: Okay. Beautiful. All right.
12: Beautiful.
1: Excellent. We'll make that work.
14: Can we make that a deal?
1: Yeah.
14: We'll make that a deal. And Chris has watched me putting. I'm just saying, we went out to Range End. He saw me sink a couple putts, and we don't talk about the ones I missed.
12: Of course.
1: Speaking of, if Chris James and Glenn Hamilton were drowning, who would you save?
14: You know what? I'm going in for both. Depending. It depends.
1: Ladies and gentlemen, he's a global icon. Brett Michaels, you'll see him at the draft on Friday.
12: Or see you on the yellow breeches.
14: I'll see you on the breeches and the draft. You guys are awesome, man. Thank you. For real, thank you. We'll make all that happen.
1: All right. Thank you, sir.
13: Thanks, sir.
14: Hey, thanks for having me. Bye-bye.
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12: 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You have your personal ones too, which I'm learning all about soccer. And I really hope, Carl, you are having the time of your life. Because I'm learning a lot about international football and the players and the countries and all that stuff. But my biggest tie is you. So every time I watch it again, I'm like, I'm sure Carl saw that. I bet Carl saw that. You didn't take vacation for it?
0: Actually, I go on vacation after World Cup ends.
12: But in the meantime, you have all that. And then, of course, you're doing this. But I do think about you with these games. And I think that's my personal tie to it, that I almost want you to be proud of me because I'm paying attention and I'm learning. And can we all say this? We like what we're seeing. Vince, you've been on it.
13: Yeah, it's been enjoyable.
12: We do like it. So this has been a good thing, I think, for everybody. But back to business here. You were talking about upsizing just a minute ago with Nips, but now the pitfalls of downsizing?
0: Yeah. So, you know, downsizing, what's happening is, you know, a senior can sell their house and then ostensibly use the equity to buy another house. But as we said in the last segment, nowadays with home prices being so high, they may not get quite the bang for the buck. So, for example, okay, we sell a 3,000-square-foot house and we buy a 2,000-square-foot house, but we're only saving $80 a month because of taxes, insurance, mortgage, all that stuff. They have to start looking at, like, okay, shouldn't we just stay in this house and fix it up? But a couple things to look at. You know, right now there are things that are making it tougher. So mortgage rates, a lot of people got low mortgage rates in the early part, you know, 2020, 21. And then the capital gains tax. So we talked about that a couple of times in the past, too. So right now, about half of outstanding mortgages, 50.6%, not 56, 50.6, we call it 51%, still carry rates below 4%. Roughly 78% have a rate below 6%. So you think about that, there's a sort of a mortgage lockout effect, meaning some people are like, well, I'm not going to give up my rate to take on a rate that's not much lower. But again, when you're combining families, doing other things, then rate may not be as big of an obstacle if the situation makes sense. You know, the capital gains part's another thing too. Roughly 15% of owner-occupied households have unrealized gains above the capital gains, the current exclusion. So about 15% of people or homeowners are saying it doesn't really make sense for us to sell because we're going to pay tax. So in other words, let's say that they're married, it's a $500,000 exclusion. Let's say they have 650 in, quote, profit. Well, 150 will be exposed. So it's almost like, what's the point? I'm gonna owe money if I sell my house. You'll get money, but, and that's why some people are doing, reverse mortgages, because they can take the money out now and still be in the property. And that's another thing we're seeing. We're seeing families that doing this upsizing will do a reverse mortgage and wipe out the mortgage on their house, get some money to fix it up. And then what they do is they turn around and put an addition on or do different things, the adult kids move in. We even had a client whose spouse decided not to work and take care of the parents and use some program through Social Security where she was getting paid like $60,000 a year to be an at-home daycare. I don't know the inner workings of all that, but that sounds like a
1: pretty... It ain't quite that easy. But
0: yeah,
1: but it can be done.
0: But yeah, they got rid of their house, moved in with the parents. They kept, I guess, their profit from the house they sold. Parents did a reverse mortgage, fixed everything up. And then this person, I don't know what they did, but they ended up getting paid by the government to take care of their own family. It's kind of crazy. But yeah, there's some creative stuff out there. So yeah. We hit upsizing, we hit downsizing. We got a couple more of these we'll get into.
10: The best of the worst.
1: The quiz is 2006, correct?
13: Correct. So we've been traveling through time, through the sixes with music quizzes over the past couple of months, and we've now reached 2006, which is our final music quiz before next month's American Music Quiz to celebrate the 250th birthday of the country. So next month you'll be identifying American songs.
1: And this has been tough, and weirdly enough, I don't cheat at all. Like, I knew it was coming up. I even read the promo.
13: Yeah, does it every day.
1: But I didn't even cheat or even try to make myself look better. What is that about? Like, why didn't I?
13: I don't know. You thought you maybe would have maybe searched a Spotify playlist of songs
1: from,
13: I was 1986 or 1996.
1: I've not cheated once. Am I a sucker? I don't know.
13: You might be.
1: Not sure.
13: All right, so here we go.
15: Go ahead.
13: We've got eight songs from the year 2006. Can you identify song or artist? Here we go. The first one is...

0: Oh, is that Destiny's Child?
1: He's got no clue whatsoever.
0: Oh, that's not true.
1: I mean, you had a
0: blank, I have a clue.
1: You had a blank stare on your face the majority of that audio.
0: It's like an Aguilera type song.
2: You had a clue, but you didn't have it right.
0: Destiny's Child? No,
1: it's
0: no,
1: not
0: no.
1: Destiny's Child. It's not Christina Aguilera. I'll give you one official. I'll give you one official guess. What would your official guess be if you had to make one?
0: How about now my it would have been Destiny's Child. Yeah, I don't
1: not
0: know
1: Destiny's Child. This is Rihanna. S.O.S.
2: Was this her first hit?
1: One of her first hits, yeah. All right, so
0: that's absolutely her, yes.
1: So you didn't get one of the first hits from that female artist in 2006.
0: I like her too.
1: Can you get one of the first hits from this female artist in 2006?
3: I'll bet she's beautiful, that girl he talks about. And she's got everything that I have to live without.
0: That's Taylor Swift, right?
1: That is Taylor Swift, that is correct. Teardrops on my guitar.
2: You got that one.
0: Well, that don't sound like her at all.
1: That's back when she was singing the national anthem at Fall Fest.
0: That's right.
1: When Taylor Swift was still a country artist.
0: All right, so I got that one.
1: So there you go. Okay. One out of two so far. Here's another one I think you might get.
3: I'd rather be at home with
0: you.
1: Amy Winehouse, that is correct, with Rehab. I had to cut that part out. It would be too obvious, so. All right, 2 for 3 so far. Doing well.
0: I want to like her more, too.
1: Who,
0: I like
1: Amy Winehouse?
0: As far as, you know, like, I know she's so critically acclaimed. I want to like more of her music and listen to it more. But I end up listening to, like, Night Ranger. She's like, you know what I mean? That's one of those groups. She's one of those artists that I should be listening to if I was a better person kind of thing. If I had better taste.
1: Yeah.
2: There's a live version of Tears Dry on Their Own that's fantastic. I think you'd like it. You should take some time on that one.
0: Oh, yeah? All right.
1: All right, next up, we're going to dive a little bit deeper here now. What about this one?

0: I don't know.
1: Nothing?
0: What are you saying over there?
2: Come on.
3: She's encouraging you is what
2: somehow
3: she's doing.
2: Somehow without saying anything.
0: There's no rush. No, I don't know it. I don't know. You're making me nervous. Stop!
4: Me and all my friends, we're all misunderstood.
2: I don't always go for this kind of music, but I like this.
0: What is this kind of music?
2: It's not
0: the hell
2: singer-songwriter oriented, but a little Dave Matthews-y, but not good player.
0: Oh, I'm so pissed.
3: Would you like a hint?
0: Yeah, I would like a hint, actually.
3: He's recently been playing with Dead & Company.
0: I said John Mayer.
3: That is John Mayer, yes.
0: Oh, that annoys me.
3: Waiting on the world to change, John Mayer. I'll
2: say it for you there.
0: This kind of music that annoys me too. All annoys me.
2: It's I don't know. What would you call him? You don't need to classify him. I just don't always need to.
3: I guess singer songwriter would probably fit for John Mayer.
2: But he's an extraordinary player.
3: All right, we'll go with a different genre of music here.
0: Failed. That's all right.
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0: Get it right. 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
1: 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I can't think of it off the top of my head.
2: Give me a hint. What was your initial guess?
1: Styles P or one of those early 2000s rappers.
2: Well, it is an early 2000s rapper.
1: Yeah.
2: Does the name Bubba Sparks
1: Bubba Sparks
2: ring anything in your mind?

0: You never heard that remix?
1: No, I have not.
0: The Bubba Sparks, Nikolai Volkoff remix.
1: All right, we're going to stay.
0: I'm sorry.
1: All right, we're going to stay in the rap genre with the next one. I think you're going to get this one. I'm very confident about this.

0: has been in the limelight recently over the past couple of weeks. You've seen him a lot over the last 2 weeks.
1: Nelly? No.
0: Where have you seen Nelly over the last 2 weeks?
1: I don't know. Don't yell at me.
0: My God, it's Fat Joe!
1: Fat Joe. That's right.
0: We make it rain!

0: made him.
1: That's good. That was a good quiz.
2: Here we

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16: 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Get those questions over to Carl for you. But right now, Carl, we are talking about home equity. What can you tell us?
17: Yeah, so right now what we're seeing in some of this upsizing is the combination. The elderly parents sell the house, take the equity, and then the adult children use their income and credit score. So what happens, all four go on the deed, but maybe only the kids go on the mortgage. And what happens is that gives them the opportunity to maybe buy a bigger house, you know, do different things. Right now, roughly 2 million potential Gen Z and millennial households were missing from the housing market in 2025. That's according to a recent study. And this may be a way for families to become homeowners. So where it gets a little creative or a little bit tricky is if the older parents have multiple kids and only one kid and their spouse moves in, then the other kid's like, wait a minute, that's our inheritance too. So this works great if there's only one surviving kid or the other kids sign off and there's some kind of equity share or things on that nature. But that makes it, trust me, we've been involved in a lot of those deals. That's always tough because there's always one sibling who thinks they're getting ripped off.
18: Right.
17: you know, thinks they deserve more. Even when it comes to, like, you know, disposing of assets, like, well, you know, that was my favorite, you know, bureau as a kid. You shouldn't get it. I should get it. And I'm like, well, grandma left it to me in a will. Like, I don't care. You know, that's the one I learned how to draw on or whatever. They just go on and all. I've seen, but I've also seen others that are like, I don't really give to, you know what, and just call it an auction company and they can sell everything. You know, some kids or adult kids have no, I guess,
18: hearts.
17: I don't know.
18: Hearts it is.
17: No attachment at all. I don't know. So anyway, we're starting to see, you know, again, how the current economy with rising prices, higher mortgage rates than they were several years ago, higher insurance, higher taxes, higher energy prices, all those things are forcing people to reevaluate. And what's really interesting is this multi-generational type home buying. We've seen this forever, but typically with more like, say, immigrant families that have only been here one or two generations. It's just a way for them. To them, it's normal to have, you know, three or four families living in a house. To the Americans, most Americans, it's atypical. So now we're starting to see, hey, wait a minute, this kind of makes sense. You know, when you talk about millionaires, you know, they have family compounds. But the rest of us, you know, we're looking at more of, all right, let's buy a 4,000 or 5,000 square foot house with six bedrooms. We'll finish the basement and, you know, they make it work out that way. But so if you start seeing more cars and driveways in your, that could be the situation.
14: The best of the worst.
18: My father would have celebrated his 85th birthday today.
19: Oh, really?
18: 85. Couple pieces of audio from my old man. Jennifer, you're like one of the only people around who even met him.
20: Yes, that's
18: at
20: true.
18: At this point. That's when he would try to track me down in Elizabethtown back
20: in the day. He would call in, and he did grace us with his presence one time.
18: Yes.
20: On a tour.
18: He did. He showed up a couple times as well. But he was always good to call and get him fired up about something.
21: Because all three teams are playing like shit, and I'm mad at them.
18: There you have it right there. There's a rant about the three
19: teams. Wait, was that your dad?
18: Of course. Yes,
21: because Vince. All three.
19: I thought that was you.
20: No, the apple fell under
19: obviously,
20: the tree.
19: Yeah,
18: that's me.
19: The apple never even fell from the tree. Nope. It's still hanging.
21: Because all three teams are playing like shit, and I'm mad at them.
19: Wow.
18: Here's a little longer version. This is him being mad about the inconsistencies of the referees and the Philadelphia teams.
21: You have a team that's lucky.
0: If the
21: Flyers had done to some star what that Jersey guy did, knocking Lindros out, but because somebody else does it to a Flyer player, it's a great defensive play. It's great and aggressive. But anytime we do something, we're penalized.
18: See?
20: He's not wrong,
19: this
20: isn't
19: is
20: it?
19: Great.
20: Isn't
18: He's
20: it?
18: Not wrong?
20: It is absolutely wow. unnerving.
18: I'm sorry it's so much about me here, but it's much more fascinating than anything hilarious. Else anyone has to offer.
16: The second one didn't sound as much like you as the first. The first one, I thought it was starting with you asking him a question. I thought that was you on the first one.
18: Oh, no, no. Oh,
20: then
18: no, no, no, no.
20: Walking and talking, and if you want to know, Vince, you're looking at it and you're hearing it.
16: This is some strong genes, baby.
18: This is when I was little.
1: Get upstairs.
22: Now take the bib off.
18: Have you heard these before?
16: No, I have not.
1: Get upstairs.
22: Now take the bib off and take your shoe upstairs.
18: That's my mother.
16: And you'll
18: hear the star in a minute.
1: Get upstairs.
22: Now take the bib off and take your shoe upstairs. I can never do anything without somebody making it hard for me. Do you want a banana?
18: That's where that comes from.
16: Okay.
22: As I was saying.
1: Get upstairs!
18: There it is.
1: No!
18: There it is. Let me isolate that one.
1: Get upstairs!
18: There's that beautiful, nurturing voice.
16: But back then, who was recording this stuff?
18: This was on a tape recorder.
16: Okay.
18: My mother got it at Kmart.
20: The kind with the cassette or with the reels?
16: Can you play that first one for me again?
18: It was the cassette at this point. It wasn't the reels. No, it wasn't quite that. This one here?
21: Because all three teams are playing like and I'm mad at them.
16: See, I thought that was you trying to get some sort of reaction out of him.
18: No.
16: That was him. Wow.
18: All I had to do was call him, start recording, and say one
16: that
18: thing.
16: That was it.
18: How about the refs last night? And then, boom. So for those that have asked, that's a little bit of him when I get my podcast going. There'll be an episode definitely about him because I talked about him possibly being on the spectrum.
16: Yeah.
18: Back then, they just called him weird.
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18: 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Or hit us up on social media, the official People's Morning Show Facebook page, or Carl's page, our pages, someone named Steve Sacrabone. There's lots of pages to get questions to get to Carl, but we're talking now about an early buy bonus. What do we got here?
17: Yeah, so the study talked about the early buy bonus, and what that means is the earlier you buy a home, the higher your net worth will be when you get older, at age 50. So if you buy a house between age 28 and 32, according to the study, you'll have roughly a 23% higher net worth than other people your age. If you wait till 33 to 37, you'll have about a 12%. If you wait until you're in your 40s, only about a 2%. And if you wait until you're close to 50, then pretty much a 0%. Although I don't necessarily agree with that, but anyway, you know, we've always said about this, if you buy a house early, even if you, you know, sell it after 4 or 5 years and then buy another one, real estate, even though it's well, I can't say it's like stocks, but, you know, you buy stocks, they always tell you just buy and hold and just reinvest. And over the long term, you know, you buy more when the shares are lower and you buy fewer when the shares are higher. But at the end, you're always going to be ahead. Real estate, not quite the same way, but, you know, we go back to 2007, 2012, whatever. And we did see, you know, home prices drop even to less than what people owed on them. You know, the underwater era, we call it. But, you know, that was more of an aberration. So, you know, where we are now with home prices, because they've gone up, you know, some people are saying we're starting to see some home values go down or home prices go down in certain markets. Those are probably the more frothy markets. But, you know, do I see a leveling off? Yeah, I could see maybe a leveling off, only because we can't continue to keep going higher and higher. It just makes no sense. But at some point, as incomes rise and everything else, home prices will continue to rise. And you know, I think they'll come out with more affordable housing and other things as well. They got to continue to put stuff at the entry level to make sure that people can get in and then do all that stuff. But overall, you know, study after study has shown if you own a house your net worth, all things being equal, should be higher than someone who's just renting the whole time. But again, I've also said this for as long as we've been on the air with you guys, that owning a house, you know, it's not for everybody. So, you know, you want to be emotionally and financially ready.
18: Hey,
17: so,
18: that's true.
17: Not everyone should own a house, and not everyone can own a house. But for those who want to, there's a lot of ways, including no money down and other options.
20: For the record, Carl, I don't know that you can ever be prepared completely for owning a house. I mean, you know, you get in, you just deal with stuff. It's not, it can be overwhelming sometimes, but overall, you have one and you own something, you know, and there's such a value to that. Ask me about that when I had a little bit of a flooding incident last week and had to grind out a concrete floor. Awesome.
18: All yours.
20: I kept telling myself, this is all mine. All the wet rug and everything. This is fun. Now, you know what? It is, it's just part of it. You know, it doesn't have to be all of it. Choose wisely and enjoy.
18: Listen, I got a home. If I do, please.
20: Right?
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18: 8:30 in the morning, ladies and gentlemen, please welcome to the People's Morning Show now. I believe for the third time, first time in person in the studio, ladies and gentlemen, Chris Jericho.
6: Wow. Third time?
18: Third time. Two
6: the
18: times
6: third
18: on the phone.
6: Time.
18: That's right.
6: It what is an the, honor. Thank
18: it
6: you.
18: Is, it is the third time tonight, Capital City Music Hall in Harrisburg with Spine Shank, Who on Earth. We're going to give you some tickets coming up.
6: And Fozzie.
18: And Fozzie, of course.
6: I don't think you've mentioned that yet.
20: He's waiting for the build there.
18: Now, listen. We appreciate you getting up early this morning.
6: Oh, I've been up for hours.
18: But you, like, yeah, you're a road guy. You've been on the road for years, so this doesn't even faze you getting up early,
6: nothing.
18: Right?
6: We got in the parking lot here about 6 o'clock in the morning, and I've been doing hack squats and sprints, wind sprints.
20: Yeah, what's your schedule like on a day?
6: You just heard it.
20: That's it?
6: Get up at 6 a.m., hack squats and wind sprints. And if we get a chance to go on the radio, we do. If not, then I just keep doing the wind sprints and hack squats. And we got a chance to come on the radio today. Here we are.
18: And you still keep with it all
6: I'm
18: the
6: kidding.
18: Time.
6: You're looking at me like I'm serious. Come on,
20: I'm trying to get used to the fact that you're sitting here.
6: No, she's looking at me like, really? You do hack squats
20: every
6: and wind
20: morning?
6: Sprints? Really? Every morning? Every effing morning. Yes.
20: You know, if you were doing wind sprints out in the parking lot, there would have been a line already.
6: There was.
18: Yeah.
6: There was. There is.
20: I didn't get a chance to see out front.
6: Well, you got to take a look outside sometimes.
20: That's it.
6: No, thank you.
18: Now, listen. Chris is part of AEW. Talk is Jericho. Fozzie, of course.
6: Yes.
18: We don't want to make the list today. We want to get on your good side. Tell us the favorite guest that you've had on your podcast.
6: Oh,
18: who have you liked to talk to
6: I've had
18: the most?
6: 1,300 guests. That's kind of... I always go with William Shatner.
18: Really?
6: Okay. That's always kind of the go-to. A great guest, very inquisitive, and actually asks you questions in return. So you actually learn stuff. And Bill is what you call him.
18: Bill.
6: Yeah. You call me Bill. And he actually said, one time someone said, will you do my podcast? He said, the only podcast I ever do is my boy, Chris Jericho. So I am Bill Shatner's boy.
18: Oh, that's
6: so
18: great.
6: I think I can probably just leave right now.
18: That's a mic drop for sure.
6: Has anybody here been able to say they are Bill Shatner's boy? I think not.
20: No, we don't.
18: Is he in your phone? Is he in your phone?
6: Bill is what his friends call him.
20: Wow.
6: And I'm one of his friends. So
20: you
6: Bill.
20: Are?
6: Yeah.
18: Is he in your phone? Do you text him? Do you have a relationship?
6: Wow, that's kind of invasive. Maybe he is and maybe he is. What do you care?
18: One of the greatest things.
6: That's another thing too. Like, do you put your like famous friends' names in your phone?
18: No,
20: I don't even put his name in.
6: You
18: gotta put code
6: names. And then you forget that. Like,
20: yeah.
6: George with a J. J-O-R-G Jorge.
18: Uh-huh.
6: What does that represent? Oh my gosh, it's James Hetfield. Sorry, it's Jorge. I would forget that in 5 seconds.
18: Is James in your phone? That's exciting, too.
6: Maybe he is. What do you care?
18: You can
6: steal my phone X, too? Wow, such an invasive interview here on 105.7.
18: You metal guys love each other, though. You're all friends, right?
6: Do we love? Yes. Yes, us metal guys love each other. We meet every season in a hot springs in Colorado.
20: The annual in the hot springs?
6: We worship each other.
18: Oh, yeah. Tell me your favorite part about Fozzie, about touring, about playing music.
6: This!
18: Yeah, right.
6: Honestly, no. I mean, when you have a chance to tour the world, playing music and in front of amazing people such as yourselves, how can that not be a great thing? Like, when you spend your whole life wanting to do something and you do it, that's the best part. You know, it really is. It really is. Whether you're playing in front of 10 or 10,000, it's a great experience and a great time to just be able to play music in front of people that appreciate what you do.
18: Absolutely.
20: Yeah. I'm going to step in a second.
6: Please do. Step in.
20: When you started doing the whole Fozzie deal, right? You really believe you knew what you were doing, but people weren't sure if it was, what's he doing? Is this a fun pastime?
6: Well, you always get that, right? Like, anytime somebody from another vocation gets into music, it's like, oh, is this real?
18: Right.
6: You
18: know, right.
6: Is it Dog Star?
20: Mm-hmm.
6: Keanu Reeves.
20: Right.
6: If you know, you know.
18: Yeah.
6: You know, right? Or you know, or is it something like a lark, like Jada Pinkett? She had a band for a while, which I'm sure they were great. But we have never, ever, this is the word I'm looking for. We had to work twice as hard to get the respect for people because I'm in the band. Oh my gosh, what a crazy, terrible
18: right?
6: thing A wrestler sing. How can the wrestler possibly be a singer? Well, I mean, you know, how can the gardener possibly be a painter as well? You have different things you can do. And we've had to work twice as hard over 25 years to get to this point. And it's been great, honestly. Like, we don't mind. We have earned the respect of our fan base and the outside world. And here we are now with, like, 8 top 10 singles on rock radio, which you never realized how important rock radio was until we started getting played on what? Rock radio.
20: Right.
6: And we became a radio band. So, yeah, I mean, I don't mind. Put us in front of any band, in front of any crowd, and we will kick the respective rear ends of this crowd.
18: We're joined in the studio.
6: Jericho says he kicks rear ends. What a maverick. What a rebel.
18: We're joined by the great Chris Jericho in the studio. Fozzy tonight, Capital City Music Hall in Harrisburg.
6: We're excited. I don't know if we've played here before at the Capital City Music Hall.
20: No, sure. No, because it's a new venue.
6: Oh, wow.
20: For so Harrisburg. We've been in the area more than several times.
6: Okay, but for the Capital City Music Hall, this is the first. We're excited.
18: Do you have a Hershey memory that being here over the years?
6: Well, I mean, there's plenty. There's a great place in Lancaster. It was called the Chameleon Club.
18: That's right.
20: Yes. Yes.
6: The Chameleon Club was a great, great place. We played there many times with multiple bands, but I feel that it might not be here anymore.
20: No, it's gone.
6: I feel it was a victim of the COVID lockdown era, right? So that was the thing. During lockdown, a lot of great venues fell by the wayside, right? So we're excited for the Capital City Music Hall, the first time ever.
18: Ever. First?
6: Yeah.
18: Now, what's the first physical music you ever bought? Like your first record tape?
6: Olivia Newton-John.
18: Was it really?
6: Physical. What?
20: Album or cassette?
6: I don't know.
18: Physical.
16: He's a guy that likes to remain physical, so
18: physical.
6: I took all of you by surprise there.
18: Physical.

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1: Point.
2: It is. So that was my bridge from Beatles to heavy metal, hard rock, Ozzy, was this melodic, you know, type of a song that everybody loves. So that's when I got into heavy metal, was Ozzy in 1983.
1: If you had bought Abbey Road, we might be having a different conversation today.
2: Well, but Abbey Road is still amazing.
1: Amazing.
2: I was already into Abbey Road.
1: That's
2: but
1: great.
2: None of my ilk was. It was either the Little River Band.
3: Right.
1: That's right.
2: Or Ozzy.
3: It's off AAA.
2: I chose Ozzy, and I think we're here today because of it.
1: Absolutely.
2: Not that there's anything wrong with Cool Change or Night Owl.
1: Not at all.
2: By Little River Band.
1: What did you think of the cover of Blizzard of Oz when you're that kid looking at
3: that
1: thing?
3: We had the J card from the cassette, so we had to look closer.
1: It was very small, but I looked right to it.
2: No, it was great. You see Ozzy with a cross and like some kind of a goat head, right? Obviously, we all became Satanists at the same time. Right.
1: Yeah, that's what they said was going to happen to all of us, right?
2: No, but seriously, that's what they're like. If you like Ozzy, then you are a Satanist. If you play Dungeons and Dragons, then you
1: are
2: a Satanist.
1: D&D.
2: Different world back then.
1: Being a loser was the least of your problems playing D&D.
2: A loser?
1: Hey, listen, I play.
2: I digress, sir. I loved playing Dungeons.
1: So did I. Loved it.
2: Like every freaking weekend with older friends. My guy was Haltane. The paladin died from a chromatic dragon. Now, if anybody here plays Dungeons and Dragons, chromatic dragon, if you look at the Gary Gygax creature book, a chromatic dragon is the worst creature you can encounter in Dungeons and Dragons. The worst. I had built up this guy, Haltane the paladin, died in three rolls of the dice from a freaking chromatic dragon.
1: Listen to that. It still hits home, doesn't it?
2: Still.
3: Still passes.
4: Still thinks about that role.
2: 40 years, I'm still honestly angry at the chromatic dragon. Seriously. Like, you really PTSD'd me, man.
1: D&D is the best.
2: I might have to leave right now and go in the corner and cry about Haltane the Paladin.
1: Did you watch Stranger Things at all?
2: Did not watch anything about Dungeons and Dragons, sir.
1: Okay.
2: Don't poke the bear. I just told you I'm about ready to leave from PTSD. Did you watch Stranger Things? No, I didn't. Why would I?
3: Did
2: they play Dungeons and Dragons and Stranger Things?
1: They do.
2: Really?
3: Did
2: they get killed by a chromatic dragon? Probably not. Because Hollywood would not allow that. Instead, Eddie's playing Master Puppets. Who gives a...
1: He is so feisty.
2: Yeah,
1: he
2: really?
1: Is Chris Jericho,
2: yeah,
1: folks.
2: Really? Yeah, exactly.
3: Who would have thought it was Dungeons and
2: Dragons?
3: If you
2: had a paladin that died via chromatic dragon, all of your listeners are going, oh my gosh, the Dungeons and Dragons listeners are going, oh my God, Chris, we feel your pain. You're laughing. You're mocking me. Did you watch Stranger Things? No, I did not, sir.
1: Any new upcoming metal bands you're digging these days from our listeners?
2: Nothing.
1: From
2: nothing.
1: Our listeners.
2: Chromatic Dragons are great. I saw them last week at Welcome to Rockville. Great combo. Three teenagers are from, Frankenstein, Pennsylvania. It's a great place. New bands, it's hard because when you get older, you just listen to what you like, right? But I do like Greta Van Fleet. They're returning. The Struts. I love The Struts.
3: Oh, yeah.
2: Yeah.
3: That's authentic.
2: You can't even include Avenged Sevenfold in new bands. They've been around for 30 years.
1: Right.
2: But, I would say absolutely the newest of the new. Struts, Greta Van Fleet are probably my favorites. Who on Earth is a great band.
1: Yes,
2: who's
1: playing tonight.
2: Playing with us tonight at the Capital City Music Hall. They're a great band as well. But, yeah, that's the thing. When you get a chance to see new bands live...
1: Oh, it's nothing.
2: That's when you can really kind of understand what they're doing, right?
3: There's nothing beats live.
2: No, really. Honestly, right?
3: Like, you got one shot to get up there, and you get whatever somebody
2: got. You really do. And whether you're playing in front of 10 or 10,000, you see what a band's...
3: when you were doing something like... When you move over to Fozzy, did you get nervous at all in the beginning? Like,
2: no.
3: No? You were ready to be in front of
2: the crowd?
3: The
2: only thing I ever get nervous about is, like... Once in a while, very rarely, you'll get a smaller crowd, and that's always a little nervous. But it's also kind of what we do. Like I just said earlier, 10 or 10,000. You could have the biggest crowd or a smaller crowd. Either way, you grab them by the throat, you shake them, you breathe chromatic dragon fire.

0: on them, and you make them understand that we're going to have a good time whether you like it or not. So, yeah, this, it is kind of a challenge with a smaller crowd. I would people are like, are you nervous in front? I would rather have like 50, you know, gazillion people than 50.
1: For sure.
0: But either way, once the train leaves the station and you go on stage, you want to make sure that people have a great time. That's what it's all about. And we do that. We've been doing it for 25 years. So, yeah.
2: Text Club says, come on, guys, enough D&D.
0: Who is this?
2: It's like listening to a nerd podcast.
3: Text Club here.
0: Hey, Text Club, why don't you shut your ass? How does that sound?
2: That's right. That's
0: this
2: right.
0: is our show. If we want to talk about
2: that's right, Text Club. Show.
0: Yeah, Text Club, change your name. You got a dumb name.
2: My wife
0: change
2: and I.
0: Change it to like George.
2: My wife and I still play D&D.
0: Or Deborah, whatever your name is.
2: Deborah.
0: Text Club. We've had too much D&D. You know what? We're going to talk more about Dungeons & Dragons.
2: Listen to this one.
0: What do you think about that, Text Club?
2: Chris, listen to this. My wife and I still play.
0: Go play Dungeons & Dragons.
2: Matter of fact, the last campaign we had, I brought back a Black Elder Dragon very bad.
0: See? which guy is this?
2: This is from 221. No name.
0: Hey, 221, you're a great person. Text Club. You should go hang out with 221.
2: I like him. I like
0: meet
2: him talking
0: them tonight
2: to text
0: at the Capital City Music Hall, and get over your Dungeons and Dragons problems, buddy.
3: He's renamed the Text Club Barb.
0: Yeah. He's the not Dungeons and Dragons Text Club. Really, the no friends Text Club. How does that sound?
2: Jericho,
0: if you play Dungeons and Dragons, you might have some. Because I still hang out with my friends that I played Dungeons and Dragons with 40 years ago, even after the Chromatic Dragon. Exactly. Hey, Text Club, Chromatic Dragon, Orcs, Goblins, Giant Spiders, Mead. There you go.
2: His personality is giving me major Paladin energy. Malia from Harrisburg.
0: I like the fact they just brought up Mead. Yeah. Have you read Mead before?
3: Yes, and it's Mead.
0: What is it, beer?
3: What is it made out of? Honey?
4: That's
3: yes, honey.
4: Yeah,
3: fermented honey.
0: Yeah. Fermented honey. Yeah. Can make alcohol?
3: Oh, yeah.
0: Wow. See, I didn't know that. I just drank mead as a child in Dungeons and Dragons land. Never had a real mead. So, Text Club, take me out for some mead, please. Please, will you take me out for some mead, Mr. Text Club?
3: I don't even know if they serve
0: it. That's right beside the Capital City Music Hall. Harrisburg Mead Club.
3: You'll have plenty there to drink.
2: The Text Club made the list, I think, didn't they?
0: Well, getting closer. Nowadays, here's the thing. Everyone wants to be on the list. Can you put me on the list? Can I please go on the list? Before, it was an evil thing. If you made the list, right, then you were in big trouble. Now it's like people want to be on it, you know, as a lark.
3: Are you still friends with your childhood friends?
0: Well, I'm not friends with Text Club.
3: No, yeah, well, yeah.
2: Text Club.
0: Yes. I have, I'm very close with my cousins that I've known since we were all like two. And then I have a lot of friends from high school, which I've realized over the years, a lot of people don't. They move on, whatever. But I have probably four or five really good friends from high school, and my cousins were all in a text group together, and they all treat me like I'm like a nothing. Right?
3: They're the guy you remember.
0: My God, Chris Jericho is here. God, the amazing Chris Jericho. Massive applause, you know, accolades, flowers thrown at me, rose petals. These guys don't care.
3: Yeah, dude, where you at? You're late.
0: Yeah. I said to my friend today, dude. Do you realize I'm on TV, right? Like what? Like, what do? You're an idiot. Then screw you. You know, what? Like, dude, I'm on TV every week. Like, do you even know? I have a platinum record. Do you even know what that means? What? Like, what do you do? Like, what? Like, guys come to my show and they sleep on the couch backstage.
3: They're spoiled.
2: No idea.
0: They're not spoiled. They just don't care.
3: They don't care. That's good, though, right?
0: It's a great grounding.
2: Yeah.
0: Property, right? So, yeah. So, after I'm finished with you guys, and we're going to have a great gig tonight at the Capital City Music Center, these guys have no idea what's going on. They're still talking about, hey, did you watch the Buffalo Sabres Montreal Canadiens game last night? No, I had a show. What kind of show? A Fozzy show. What? Oh, yeah. The
3: That's
0: music,
3: nice.
0: The music thing? Okay, let's talk more about hockey. So, yeah, but whatever, but that's a good way to be, right? Yeah. So the answer is yes, I do have some friends from the old days.
2: We have
0: a lot of people don't. Do you hang out with your friends from high school?
2: No, absolutely
0: that's
2: not.
0: That's weird to me.
2: Mm-mm, no.
0: Most people don't, right?
3: You're right. Same here. I grew up around this area, and I don't talk to hardly anyone that I went to school with.
0: Even though you have notoriety from being on the radio?
3: And here's the thing. They know where to find you. If they really
0: want to. Well, they know where to find you because they're on the radio.
3: They could look you up. You know?
2: Oh, yeah.
3: Yeah, so, but they don't.
2: Everybody knows Jen.
0: Do you feel that maybe they're like a little bit, not jealous, but maybe feel a little bit like intimidated by the fact that you're like a celebrity?
3: No, I think it's the same thing like you. They don't care. I don't think they really, they're in their lives.
0: I feel there's a little bit of like a little bit of awkwardness.
3: That's right. Don't invite me to the reunion. That's fine.
0: Yeah. Whoa. Why would Jen come? She's on 105.7 The Rocks, The X Rocks. Why would she want to come hang out with us? Oh, hi, Jen. How are you, Miss Rocks?
3: Yeah.
2: Jealousy.
3: No, they don't care.
0: A lot of jealousy.
2: Rears its ugly head. Yeah. No, not really with her, though. She's ensconced in the community is what Jennifer is, Chris.
0: Extra points, sir, for using ensconced.
3: Biggin.
2: 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We'll hook you up with tickets for Fozzie's Night, Capital City Music Hall with Spineshank and Who on Earth. And we're going to play your song, I Know Evil, coming up after we take a break.
0: I'm excited.
2: All right?
3: Yeah.
0: Do I have to leave or can I stay?
2: Do you want to stay? It's totally up to you.
3: We have a little listening party.
2: You have somewhere to go?
0: Sir, I've got nowhere to go. Our gig is at 9 o'clock tonight, and it's like 9 in the morning, 8:49 a.m. I've got 12 hours of nowhere to go. You have now inherited me. I'm like a demon that's going to attach myself to you
2: more
0: for the rest of the day.
2: Coming up.

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13: The best of the worst.
14: It is 9:05 in the morning and we are in the studio Well, he has taken over the studio.
8: This is a hostile takeover. Jericho's taken over the studio. There is no more news.
15: I love I'm just watching you move back and forth in your chair.
14: Don't start on me.
15: He's
14: go back to the text club, as you call him.
15: So you guys, just so you know, when I was in college, I had a radio show. I was California Chris.
14: Of course.
15: And I would play whatever albums back in the day. Albums, vinyl. And you would have to put the vinyl. You guys know this. You were your old school guys. You put the vinyl onto the turntable and be like, and you'd have to hit the right point of the song. And I decided on my last day that I would barricade the studio.
8: Oh, no.
15: And play Paul Stanley's solo record in its entirety, which is only 40 minutes long.
14: Right.
15: But when I started playing track 2, 3, 4, and 5, people came to the door, much like this one where there's a glass window. Like, You gotta leave. And I just would not. I was like, I'm playing the Paul Stanley solo record.
8: You are one of the reasons why and I put locks.
15: Yes, I put paper up on the window so they couldn't even look in anymore. And I was like, yeah, tonight you belong to me right here from the Paul Stanley solo album, California Chris, on Red River Community College Radio.
14: See, that's
15: so don't tempt me, sir. I will lock this door and play the Paul Stanley solo record from 1978 in its entirety if you don't.
8: Yeah.
15: Oh, sorry. He's like, you're killing my...
14: That's fine.
8: Yeah. You're right.
15: Yeah, we're not going to do that this morning, but I could.
14: If
15: Text Group, who hates text Dungeons group. And Dragons, whatever text his group. Name really is.
14: Text Group.
15: Yeah. You hate Dungeons and Dragons? Wait and see what I do next, dude.
16: Now been renamed whichever text it is group. You are.
14: What does the Text Group say, Vince?
16: Let's see. Of all the years of listening, Chris has to be a top 5 guest of all time.
15: Yes.
16: That is from Manny and Greg. We had Guy checking in.
15: Guy.
16: I've never heard anything from Fozzy before. Heard some Ozzy in there. This is absolutely incredible.
15: Oh, thank you. There is the Ozzy, and it's one of those things. I've been singing since I was 13 years old. High school band. My high school band was called Scimitar. Yeah, boy. Where the T in Scimitar was an actual scimitar, which is a curved sword that you see Sinbad the Sailor use.
14: Oh, my.
15: I've always had an Ozzy style in my voice. Not by choice. It's just there. Ozzy Osbourne is one of the greatest singers of all time. We all love Ozzy. The critically acclaimed, everyone loves
14: now,
15: Ozzy as a personality.
14: Now critically acclaimed. Now,
15: of course. Anybody that's an upcoming singer, go back and listen to Ozzy in like 1970, 1971.
14: Oh, yeah.
15: Listen to the song Megalomania.
14: Mm.
15: Honestly, it's one of the craziest vocal songs of all time.
14: You are so right.
15: Thank you. It is so high and so hard to sing. Remember Ozzy for his vocal prowess as well. One of the all-time great rock and roll singers, amongst all the other great things he did. But as a singer, hard to match. One of the greats.
14: Did you ever have any interaction with him? Did you
15: know
14: him at all?
15: Okay. Yes.
14: Because I can't remember if I saw you guys together at any point.
15: We did a thing back in the 2010s.
14: Okay.
15: Where we had a guest host every week.
14: Okay.
15: On Raw. Like Saturday Night Live. Vince decided he wanted to do like a Saturday Night Live thing. And he put me with all of them. Al Sharpton, put him with Jericho. NASCAR drivers that don't even
14: That's
15: know.
14: Right.
15: Put him with Jericho. Mike Tyson, put him with Jericho. Bob
14: Grumpy
15: Parker,
14: Cat.
15: Put him with Jericho. Because I was, you know, whatever. I could, whatever,
14: right.
15: How bad they were, I could make it as good as possible. And then the next week, Ozzy's coming. I said, Vince, please let me do something with Ozzy. Well, wait a minute. I said, please, you put me with Al Sharpton, you put all these other clods. Please let me do something with Ozzy. So he put me in a backstage bit with Ozzy.
14: Okay.
15: And my thing was, I was a bag at the time, and I was like, I just demand respect from you, Ozzy, and you have no respect for me. I'm Chris Jericho. I'm the great at whatever. And Vince goes, and then Ozzy, you call him a wanker. And
14: right
15: Ozzy
14: here.
15: Was like, well, I can't call him a wanker, man. Like, a wanker is like it means like, bollocks. It means a terrible thing, man. You can't call him a wanker because it's bad. And Vince is like, well, no one in America knows what it means. And Ozzy said, hey, you just told me like 30 minutes ago that you're on the air in 100 countries, man. Like, you might not know, this is Ozzy, you might not know what wanker means in America, but in the other 99 countries, they're going to know wanker means like bollocks. You can't say that. And Vince is like, well, you're right, Ozzy. And I'm like, when in the world was Ozzy ever the voice of reason to not... essentially right? swear on TV.
14: That shows you how crazy Vince was.
16: the impressions are great, too, by the way.
15: And then Ozzy's like, he's such a crazy guy, is what he called me. But crazy guy is not an insult, but when Ozzy said it, it was so funny. Like, who's Chris Jericho's crazy guy, man? And it was so fun and great and amazing, but Ozzy was just... And that was one of many interactions I had with him. He was just a sweetheart and a great guy. And soup, people that don't know Ozzy, then they hear the bumbling, stumbling voice. So funny. One of the funniest guys I've ever met in my life. Like a great, great sense of humor. And the bumbling, stumbling, I feel that he almost turned it up a notch because he knew it was funny.
14: Oh.
15: Yeah, he was like Dudley Moore from like 1975.
14: When the Osbournes was on Chris.
15: Does anybody in Harrisburg know who Dudley Moore is?
17: Yes.
14: Of course.
17: Arthur.
14: But listen, when the Osbournes was on Chris.
15: Yes.
14: It hurt my feelings to watch Ozzy kind of being goofed on.
15: But he did it on purpose.
14: I know.
15: I think Ozzy, a couple things. Ozzy was very smart about showbiz.
14: Hell yeah.
15: Ozzy also loved his family. And I think Ozzy really wanted his family to be in the spotlight. So he knew stumbling Oz.
14: Bubble!
15: Yeah.
17: And he and Sharon, they're that team that you don't see normally.
15: Yeah, and she's amazing, too. She pinched my ass once, can I say?
17: Did she? Yeah.
16: Yeah. I believe it.
15: I don't know why she pinched my ass. Oh, my goodness. Hello.
14: Hello, love. Very feisty business person.
15: Yeah,
14: very feisty.
15: Man, it's one of the things that being in show business for 35 years, I've had a lot of great moments and any interaction with Oz and Sharon was always a good one. Great people.
14: Can I ask you about Dark Side of the Ring a little bit?
15: Sure.
14: You do the narration of it, for those that don't know. Dark Side of the Ring.
15: What's that? You do the narration for it. For those that don't know, you turn into Regis Philbin there for a second.
14: I have to be a proper disc jockey. You have a podcast.
15: For those of you that know.
14: But people, you have to be a proper
15: Dark
14: host.
15: Side of the Ring.
14: You have to be a proper host. But now you're making it hard to ask about Chris Benoit, you son of a gun. So
15: oh, my gosh. Jeez Louise. We're about ready to start, I think it's the 6th. Or 7th season. We're starting of Dark Side of the Ring. This is a show, for those who don't know. The guys have told me the worst thing we ever did was called Dark Side of the Ring. So it's about kind of the other side of wrestling, which it's like the other side of rock and roll. There's a certain era in the 80s where everybody was absolutely insane, crazy, right? So this is like the story of guys from the 80s or 70s, or there's some from more modern times. In a world that was very, very bat crazy.
16: Yeah.
15: So there's a lot of great stories to tell. And not all of them are the darkest of the dark. There's some very positive stories as well. But it's something that a lot of people, you mentioned it, that might not know a lot about wrestling have stumbled onto this show and realized this is a really cool... It's almost like VH1 Behind the Music.
14: Yes, it is.
15: Yeah,
14: it
15: from
14: is.
15: 20 years ago, right? Yeah, so it's if you could rebrand it, it's behind the ring. It's behind the wrestling. It's behind the scenes of these crazy pro wrestling stories.
14: I mean, it's really good. And my wife didn't start out as a wrestling fan, but really enjoyed these.
15: Picked up on it. Because, like I said, they're not all terrible stories. There are some, sad stories, but there's a lot of fun stories as well. It's just pulling back the curtain into the world of pro wrestling, especially the world of pro wrestling. Like I said, a lot of these people are from the 80s, which if you could pull back the curtain, VH1 Behind the Music, of these bands from the 80s. It was a crazy time. Everyone was insane.
17: It was.
15: Everyone was insane.
17: And they didn't have cameras.
15: They didn't. Exactly, Jenny.
16: Nah,
15: in all locations, whether it's wrestling or rock and roll or acting or comedy, all of these people were just so insane. It's kind of cool to go back and hear the stories.
14: Does Chris remember voicing Captain Spectacular, Text Club says?
15: Oh, me?
14: Mm-hmm.
15: Oh, yeah. Wow. Okay. So, I do... Who's that? Just Text Club.
14: From 894.
17: And they've never texted before. They're new here.
15: I'm going to call him George. So, George, I do remember that. We were on tour in the UK. Simon from the UK. So, Devin Townsend is a guy. Actually, you manage him now, Simon, don't you? Yeah. So, Devin is a guy that... he's kind of a real crazy prog rock mad genius. A lot of people on the X might not know him because he doesn't get really radio play per se, but he draws thousands and thousands of people. So he did this concept album. What's the name of that creep? Ziltoid is the name of the alien I think he's addicted to coffee and taking over planets or something.
14: That's like you, Jen.
15: Yeah, exactly. And he called me and said, will you do a voice on the Ziltoid album? Will you play Captain Spectacular? And I was like, what do you want me to do? He goes, I'll send you a script. And this is terrible script. Like, I am Captain Spectacular. I love coffee. Whatever it was. And I go to a studio in the UK and spend an hour doing this voiceover. There's a point to this, guys. I do the voiceover. About a year later, it's up for a Juno, which is the Canadian version of a Grammy. Mm-hmm. Okay? And it wins. So I have a Juno Award, which is a giant crystal, like, see, you guys are laughing.
14: That's great.
15: Yeah, a giant crystal, I don't even know what you would call it, like the Pentagon, like a giant...
17: obelisk.
15: Obelisk.
17: There we go. I ripped that.
15: There you go, word. The word of the day, obelisk. And I won a Juno Award for Captain Spectacular, and my wife threw it away. Because it was cluttering up the mantle above the fireplace.
16: Yeah. Souvenir cups, Juno awards, they're all going in the trash. Yeah. It doesn't matter.
15: My mom threw away my Star Wars dolls when I was a kid.
14: Oh.
15: And my wife threw away my frickin' Juno.
17: You should have any other ones, or was it just that one?
15: If I ever get a Grammy, I'm not putting on the mantle. I'll tell you that. I will tell you that. So, yeah. So anyways, I did win a Juno award for the Captain Spectacular, but sadly, it's gone. Things you never thought you'd be talking about,
14: right?
15: At 9:16 on a Wednesday morning here in Harrisburg, Pennsylvania.
14: Jericho's the goat. This is great. Says 870.
15: I hope it's great. Are you guys okay?
17: Oh yeah.
15: Are you happy that I'm still here?
17: Oh, I got you.
15: If you want to call security to kick me out, good luck.
14: No, it's one less thing we have to do. You're talking.
15: There's
14: buddy.
15: No
14: That's
15: security
14: great.
15: Here.
17: You hang out till 10.
15: I've got literally nowhere else to go.
17: Okay. So.
14: I stopped listening a while ago. You're doing great. It's easy. It's a piece of cake, man.
15: You're still moving back and forth in your chair.
14: I cannot.
16: I love how that took 15 minutes to figure
15: out
16: Nibs's tick.
15: Gotta watch Wapner. Get rid of Jericho. Get him out of here. Gotta watch Wapner. Love green jello.
14: I know. I don't know why.
16: Green jello.
14: You want to hear some?
15: Yeah.
14: I believe that my father was on the spectrum.
15: Okay.
14: No joke.
15: Okay.
14: And I believe that somehow I have the little bit of something.
15: I think so.
14: No joke.
15: Honestly, I was watching you move back and forth in your chair.
14: I can't stop doing it.
15: I was thinking you might be a little bit on the spectrum as well.
14: It is wild. I don't know why I did that.
15: You
14: said it.
15: Weird stuff.
14: Now that you said it, now I won't do it.
17: Every listener that comes in the room.
15: It's wild stuff.
14: It's not.
17: They just look and they go, does he do that all the time?
14: It's not. It's
17: 20 years.
14: It's the worst.
15: Listen, I get it.
14: It's
15: 20 years, morning show. Here we are. I be moving too. I'm one of those guys that my thigh is constantly moving.
14: Yeah,
15: you ever get those people?
14: What's it? Leg syndrome.
17: Restless leg.
15: Yeah, what's it called?
14: Restless leg syndrome.
15: I got
14: right?
15: it. Yeah, but I don't think it's a healthy a health thing. I think it's just because I'm crazy right now. My restless leg syndrome.
14: Text Club's open for business.
15: Text Club.
14: Text Club.
15: Any more comments about Dungeons & Dragons, you sons of bitches?
17: Want to play a song? At
15: I
17: some point,
15: we
17: pick
15: song.
17: A song out.
14: All right,
15: I think we picked a song like 3 hours ago. What did I choose?
17: I don't know. We were talking
14: Guns
17: about
14: N' Roses.
15: Oh, Guns N' Roses. Okay, so we just played Welcome to Rockville in Daytona a couple days last week.
17: I'm jealous.
15: And we played, I say we opened for Guns N' Roses. What I mean was we were on at 12:30, they were on at 9, but it was the same stage.
17: You were there.
15: So essentially, we opened for Guns N' Roses. I trod the same stage as Axl did. Here's the thing. Okay, let's talk a little bit here. People watch videos on YouTube now, and they bag on certain people. They bag on Brian Johnson. They bag on Klaus from the Scorpions. They bag on Axl. Oh, he sounds like Minnie Mouse. You know what? You know what you're not doing when you watch Guns N' Roses live? Bagging on anything, because they're still effing amazing.
14: Absolutely.
15: And I noticed Axl, as a frontman, he never stops moving. He's walking back and forth and running and this and everything. They were so good, and I got to sit. So Duff is my bro, and I said, "Can I stand side stage?" He goes, "You can sit where my wife usually sits. She's not here tonight." So I was literally
14: that's great
15: on the side of the stage, right close to the edge, in a chair. Here's me. I'm looking straight ahead of myself right now. Here's Duff. Here's Axl, and they're looking at me. Everyone's looking at me. Axl / Richard Ford. It's like, who the hell is this guy?
17: Somebody get a new partner over there.
15: And I'm friends with Slash. I'm friends with Slash. But I didn't want to go like, hi, Slash. He texts me the next day. He's like, dude, was that you on the side of the stage? Yeah, I didn't want to bug you, man. Like, he goes, I thought it was you, but I was so absorbed in my play. But Duff's coming over. Hang on. Anyways, they were so good. So I highly recommend anybody and everybody, because they're going on tour this summer. Go see Guns N' Roses.
14: They'll be here, right? Yeah, I think so. At the stadium.
15: They're still great.
14: You, give us a little like, and we'll be right back. Go ahead, give a little disc jockey.
15: Oh, really?
14: Yeah, go ahead. Mm-hmm. Do your thing.
15: Oh, wow. Hey, this is Chris Jericho right here, 105.7 The X Rocks. And we'll be right back with some Guns and Roses.
14: Oh, yeah. Fair. We'll have a meeting afterwards. We'll talk about your work.
15: I'm an air check. If you can stop moving, I'll listen to you.
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17: Good morning, everybody. 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And you're like a coach. You like coach soccer, you coach us too. Mornings at 1057.com if you have questions. So, I just looked and saw what we're talking about here again. Risk to buying with parents. Yeah.
18: Yes, this whole upsizing thing, you know, if you decide to, whether it's moving into your parents' house or you're both selling a home and buying a home together, you know, there's a lot that goes along with it. So obviously, if you're buying a bigger house, you're probably going to have higher property taxes, higher insurance, higher utilities, more maintenance. And then you get down to the minutiae of it. Okay, if all of you are on the deed, well, the insurance company is going to look at all of your scores. Right. The mortgage, if there's a mortgage, can look at all your scores. So what happens if, you know, the parents have great scores, but the kids don't? You know, do you do it with just it's the mortgage is in the parents' name? I mean, you have to look at all those things. Then the other thing is, you know, the multi-generational housing, you have to figure out the title. How are you holding title? There's numerous ways to hold title. You want to make sure that if, say, the elderly parents, if mom and dad pass first, how does the estate pass on? How does the deed transfer work? So you want to make sure all that is taken care of. You know, the other thing is you got to figure out on just a present day basis, okay, who's covering utilities. To your point, Jen, there's a big repair comes up, you know, the basement floods, and there's a $5,000 deductible. You know, who's covering that cost? Who's paying the property taxes? Who's, you know, what percentage of the mortgage, if there is a mortgage? You know, and then, you know, all the other stuff, lawn care.
14: Me.
18: What happens if someone gets divorced, when someone passes away? What if the younger kid passes before the elderly parents do? And then, of course, if there's siblings and if the elderly parents have grandchildren, you know, do they want to leave anything, or is the house excluded? I mean, there's a lot to look at. So this isn't something like, hey, it's a cool idea over the barbecue on Sunday, and then you decide to both list your houses and then go buy another one the following week. You haven't really thought this one out. So this one's going to require not just getting some accounting and legal advice, but finding the right realtor, the right lender, but more importantly, making sure you guys sit down and figure out all these nuances, and then also understand that you don't know what you don't know. So there'll be some surprises. You just have to be flexible. If something pops up that you didn't anticipate, hopefully everyone page to make it work.
17: But from someone who knows, Carl, you can save money, but you can lose your mind.
14: Oh, yeah. You sure can.
17: Don't forget, eventually, you all have to sit down. After all of the paperwork is over, there are still issues.
14: Still issues.
18: Oh, yeah.
17: Who didn't change the toilet paper? Again, remember that one, Nips?
18: I mean, the easiest way to think about it is imagine, like, almost like another marriage, right? You're now partnering with someone else, but you're living with them and you're sharing bills and expenses and everything else. I mean, you get down to minutia of like, who's buying the food? Hey, who drank your chocolate milk?
17: And if something really goes down, who leaves and who stays and how does that work?
18: Yeah. Yep.
14: And depending on how old your parents are, you know, you get contributions. You know, my mother's going to write me a $4 check to the phone company. I don't think it like works like that anymore.
17: Might work out really well, but you need to explore it.
13: The best of the worst.
14: 9:32 in the morning. We are joined in the studio by New York Times bestselling author, Juno winner.
15: Yes.
14: First undisputed champion of the WWE. Right? Did I get that part right, too?
15: Yeah, I'm more focused on the Juno winner. Thank you so much for that.
14: I hear you.
16: It's one of his higher accomplishments.
15: Yeah, Jericho's the 9-time world champion, but how many people here know that I'm a Juno winner. And how many people here know what a Juno even is? Hardly anybody, but it's a big deal where I come from, kids.
17: You do have our listeners reading books, though. That's
15: good. What are they reading?
17: No, it's a four-letter word.
15: One of my favorite. That's probably maybe my favorite book that I've written. That was my fourth book out of five. Takes drag of cigarette. And it could be my favorite. It's a very motivational follow your dreams type book. But I enjoy that book. If you guys are looking for a Chris Jericho book, which I'm sure all of you are, go check out Noah's A Four-Letter Word.
14: Listen to this. We love you in my household, and we download your podcast episodes from when we go on vacation, when we have no internet. I'm also a diehard wrestling fan, marked out at home when you debuted on Raw Interrupting The Rock. Love your work in AEW as well, and the way you intertwine your career into your current character.
15: Wow.
14: When my son is asked to do homework, he puts me on his list.
15: Wow. And that's another group text.
14: From Michelle from Lancaster.
15: Michelle from Lancaster, home of the very famous Chameleon Club.
14: That's right.
15: Which does not exist anymore.
14: Does not.
15: It was a victim of the COVID. But thank you, Michelle. I appreciate your kind words. And I love Lancaster. Walking down the streets, and you would see literally people on buggies and carts.
17: Oh, yeah?
15: From the
17: old Amish community.
15: Amish, yeah, out there. Yeah. I was going to say Mormon. I knew that wasn't right. No, a lot of Amish in Lancaster. So, and we love the Amish.
14: Lancaster.
17: Sorry? Oh, yeah, you want to help him with that?
14: I don't want to point it out.
16: I wasn't.
15: I'm from Canada.
14: I know. It's okay.
15: I want a Juno, and I went to Lancaster.
14: Lancaster.
17: If you're in California, it's Lancaster.
15: Lancaster.
17: If you're here, it's Lancaster.
15: So the actor is Burt Lancaster?
14: No, it's Burt Lancaster.
15: Oh, my gosh. Well, gee, this is crazy.
14: That's English.
15: This is insane.
17: See? Get the English word, yeah?
15: Simon says. Yeah. Simon Says, literally.
14: What's your favorite Canadian joke that someone said to you?
15: Oh, I don't even know. But my favorite is like, hey, man, you're from Canada? Do you know George from Toronto? Literally.
14: Right.
15: Like, dude, there's 35 million people in Canada. No, I do not know George from Toronto. Everyone thinks, oh, you guys are going to Canada next week. You're going to be super popular. No, I'm not. I'm from Winnipeg, which is about 5 hours north of North Dakota.
14: Mm.
15: Okay? If you were from North Dakota and did a show in New York, would you go, oh, you're going to be so popular in New York. You're from the States.
17: Right.
15: No. No, it doesn't work that way. I am not going to be popular in Vancouver, which is on the west, because I'm from Winnipeg, which is above North Dakota. No one in Vancouver cares about what I'm doing here.
14: Really? No one?
15: Well, they do, but it's not like, you know, just because I'm in Canada, that I trod in Canada, and I'm like the king of Queens. It doesn't work that way. I wish it did, but it does not. Although I do have a Juno, which allows me to get in anybody's house at any time, any place, anywhere.
14: For those who didn't hear, how did you win your Juno? Very exciting story.
15: Google it. Go back. We're not going through that again. I'm not giving that guy any more free publicity.
14: Ladies and gentlemen, he is Chris Jericho. The band is Fozzy. They are in
15: tonight,
14: your town tonight, Capital City Music Hall.
15: Yes.
14: With special guest Spineshank and Who on Earth?
15: It's going to be the best place to be on a Wednesday night. It's a rock and roll party here in Harrisburg. We are so excited to play. We played Philly last night, and tonight we're in Harrisburg. And tomorrow we're at Sonic Temple in Columbus, another huge festival. We're not opening for Guns N' Roses tomorrow, but we are opening for My Chemical Romance.
14: Oh, very nice.
15: We will not be playing any My Chemical Romance songs tonight. But we will have a rock and roll party here in Harrisburg on a Wednesday.
17: It's festival season, and then you get to go out and see some of the bands, too.
15: And
17: be one.
15: Well, I'm just happy to be there. I'm happy to be here. Thank you, guys.
14: Hey, thank you for joining us.
16: Thank you, sir.
15: Thank you for having me, guys, and for allowing me to spew my ridiculous stories here. Hey, I've got a lot more.
14: You're great. The people loved you. The Text
15: the
14: Club.
15: The people love me.
16: Well, it's called the Text Group now.
15: The Text Group loves me. Although I'm still a little bit angry about the smart aleck who was bugging me about Dungeons & Dragons, but I'll let it go at this point.
14: The Text Club turns on you all the time. They do on me all the time, Chris.
15: They do. Trust me, I know.
16: There was only one person that said that Chris should choke slam you or put you in the walls of Jericho. So.
14: Two different people. Yeah,
15: who said that?
16: People from the text club.
15: Well, you can't put me in the walls of Jericho because it's my move, dumb.
16: Well,
15: dumb.
16: You put him in the walls of Jericho.
15: Oh, I'm not going to do that. He's the boss here. I get arrested. Wow. The security's already outside the door ready to throw me out because I'm going to barricade it and play Paul Stanley's solo album in its entirety. Call back.
14: Ladies and gentlemen, the great Chris Jericho! Oh, take care of the business and come back.
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16: 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Carl, right now we are talking about inventory and demand. What is going on?
18: Yeah, so pending home sales are roughly 70, almost 76,000. Versus 72,000 a year ago. But what we're seeing, and we kind of talked about this before, is while inventory seems to be okay, it's not really desirable inventory. So it's hurting because we need way more homes. You're starting to see some jurisdictions ease some of the zoning requirements, so developers come in and actually add more. You're starting to see councils turn around and say, okay, hey, that old school that no one's been at for 6 years, why don't we zone that condos and let's get some, you know, housing in here? Because that increases the tax base. If you can turn, you know, a new school into whatever, you know, 150 condos, that's 150 people paying you property taxes and shopping and doing all kinds of other
17: things. That's if it's a condo, not an apartment, right?
18: Apartment would give a tax base from the developer because they have to pay property taxes. But, you know, spending, things like that, that could help. You know, supply is a different issue. You know, we're only seeing mild growth there. But, you know, overall, I think there's still, despite mortgage rates, now we saw mortgage rates improve due to this potential peace treaty. But still, we're still seeing demand. People are still interested in buying. And a lot of people are even, like we said before, they're saying, hey, look, you know, I refinanced in 2020 and I have, you know, low rate, but this house is too small. Or, you know, I bought this when I thought I would have to go back in the office. Now I live too far. You know, they want me in 3 days a week. So, you know, just reasons why you might turn around and move. And in the past, it was like, okay, we're getting divorced. We're getting rid of our low rate. Now it's other reasons like, you know, I'm being called back into work, or we outgrew the house, or the house is too big now. I mean, there's a lot of things. But also, we're seeing people refinance into even today's rates because after you get rid of mortgage insurance and pay off bills, your cash flow has improved dramatically. So there's still a lot of options. It just, again, it's the financial literacy aspect of it. So again, we're here for you. Listen, we don't charge an application fee. So if you want to call us and just find out where you are, we'll tell you, hey, look, doesn't make sense. Stay where you are. Or at today's rates, you're going to save $14. It makes no sense. You would need rates to come down to this to save significant money. We'll call you if rates ever get to that number. So there's no risk to call us except, you know, 5 minutes of your time.
14: Service, not sales.
17: Mm-hmm.
18: There you go.
13: The best of the worst.
14: Off the air talking about that alleged shoe house. I don't know still what you speak of, as I've not seen it with my own eyes.
17: Well, you can say what you want, but I have looked into booking the shoe house for us for a weekend.
14: What? That can't be.
17: Getting our schedules together. Now, the cool thing is it's right here off 30 in our area. So if one of us would have to jet out for a couple hours to do some work or something, it was usually the biggest problem for us. But you know, Friday and Saturday night or something there.
14: Aha!
17: Foosball, hot tub. Ooh, I'm going to talk about it, and then we're not going to get in.
6: Please, won't you join us in the hot tub?
14: In the hot tub. Our own shoe-in.
17: A place that Nips insists doesn't exist.
14: I'll meet you in the hot tub, Vince. I'm looking forward to it.
6: Skinny dip in the hot tub or clothing optional?
14: I'm sure they have rules. There's rules about that. I don't know. Man, I don't know about strange hot tubs either.
17: Well, then there's the other element of us being in it. Together. Don't,
6: what a bonding experience.
17: I took you out on the boat and you saw me in a bathing suit. It wasn't even a cool bathing suit. It was just like one of my grandma type bathing suits because it was windy and nasty and crazy. And you were coming there, so it was all but a moomin. But I had to, there was a little bit of a problem, so I had to go get one of the bumpers to keep from knocking into stuff. And I was up on one of the benches and Nips was like, just couldn't hold it in.
14: You look great.
17: I see you in a suit.
14: You look great in your bathing suit. I loved it.
17: My legs down.
14: It had like a little cape. It had a little cape to it too.
17: It just had a little.
14: I liked it. You didn't have a bathing cap. God bless you. I wish you did that.
17: This was after, and I understand, I am not making fun of you. You do whatever makes you safe. This is after he had the PFD on him the entire time.
14: Absolutely.
17: It's a 20-foot pontoon, and he had this thing strapped so tight, his head was turning blue. He's like, I'm not going in the water. I'm good.
14: Safety first. Again, you can say what you will, but I know my limitations.
17: It's okay.
6: I'd love to take him kayaking with me and my girlfriend sometime.
14: Oh, no, I can't.
17: Let's go. I'll put that on the list.
14: No, I'm too old.
6: Me and the big man are too tall for kayaks.
17: They have the C-type that you sit on top of.
6: My girlfriend keeps saying, she goes, oh, yeah, we got to buy you a new kayak, a bigger one.
7: Let me know how that works out for
17: but
7: you.
17: You're not, I don't like
16: it. We get a two-person kayak. You and I can go together.
7: Okay, now you're talking.
17: They do have them, right? So you can sit on the top of them. That way you're not... I don't like being stuck in that thing, in the cabin of it, if you will. I get it.
7: Well, it's one after another in a kayak. We're not on top of each other. It's not up.
17: It's, one in the front,
16: it's
17: one
16: not
17: in
16: the double luge in the Olympics.
7: But if you drive, I'll hop in.
16: Well, let's both have to paddle.
7: Oh, I'm out.
16: Then it's just
7: I'm
16: me back out. Dragging your ass along.
17: Put yourself in the back, Vince. From experience again, don't let him steer. Okay?
7: I can drive anything.
17: You can just control it.
16: Somehow we went from the Susquehanna to the Chesapeake Bay. So, I don't know how it happened.
17: We're planning our lives. We're going to the shoe house, and we are going kayak.
16: Nips and Vince went over the dam in Holtwood. Never heard from again.
13: 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The best of the worst.
12: There he is, Nipsey. How are you?
7: Ladies and gentlemen, please welcome to the program now. He has voiced the iconic characters of Bugs Bunny, Daffy Duck, Elmer Fudd, Yosemite Sam, Sylvester, Tweety, Foghorn, Leghorn, Fred Flintstone, Barney Rubble, Yogi Bear, Ranger Smith, George Jetson, Mr. Spacely, just to name a few. And he is now in Toy Story 5. He is the voice of Mr. Potato Head, taking over for the great Don Rickles, who passed in 2017. Third time of the program, voice actor extraordinaire Jeff Bergman. Welcome to the program.
12: Well, thank you. Wow, you know your business. You know, you've done a lot of investigation there.
7: Jeff, we go way back, not only because we know each other, but because I saw you on Don Pollock's World on Action News when I was a kid.
12: Oh, my God. Come on. You're really making me feel my age now. Oh, my God. Don Pollock.
7: But that was my first introduction to the great Jeff Bergman. Of course, he is now taking over the role of Mr. Potato Head now. How did you first hear about Don Rickles, Jeff? What was your introduction to him?
12: Well, let me tell you, that was like, you know, my favorite cereal as a kid was Captain Crunch, scraping the roof of my mouth. Don Rickles, okay, my first introduction to Don Rickles was I was at the top of the stairs late at night listening to my parents while they were giggling and getting sloshed, listening to that album, Hello Dummy. We're talking 58 years ago. So it was late 60s. He came out with that hysterical album. And they were laughing. I don't know what the heck I was laughing at, but my parents are laughing. And, you know, that's how I first was introduced to Don Rickles. And then eventually, you know, it would be all those kind of phenomenal Tonight Show appearances.
7: Right. Mm-hmm.
12: So he was my favorite entertainer. I mean, hands down, bar none.
7: How does this translate into you getting this role? Do you audition for it? Do they know you're interested? How does that all come together, Jeff?
12: Well, you know, for me, it was very similar to what happened with Mel Blanc with Bugs Bunny. I was such a Bugs Bunny fan, such a Mel Blanc fan, that it's like the child in me didn't want Mel Blanc to die. I didn't want those characters to die. So it started from that place where I thought, all right, I'm just going to work on these characters like a madman and a scientist in a lab developing a formula. And so it was the same thing with Don Rickles. I thought, my gosh, there's no way that they could retire Mr. Potato Head. People love Mr. Potato Head. So that's kind of where it started for me. I had always done, a Rickles type of an impersonation as a kid, but I really just kind of honed that and eventually submitted a tape to my manager. And when she heard it, she says, okay, you're great. You do old Jews. I get it. But like, what do you want me to do? And it didn't seem like it was going to be possible. And I only recently found out, believe it or not, at the premiere the other night, the casting director was there, whose tape my manager got to. And she said they weren't going to recast the role. They were going to go in a completely different direction and hire some other very high-profile actor or comedian. But I made a tape. When they heard the tape, the casting director said to the director of the film, I think you want to hear this.
7: Wow.
12: And he heard it, and he went, that's the guy. Book him.
7: Oh, that is crazy.
14: So, and it's kind of a similar story that happened with you and Mel Blanc, if you want to tell everybody about that.
12: Well, I mean, it was a kind of a strange thing because, you know, he had just passed away. And, I mean, he passed away oddly, weirdly on my birthday. And so that was very strange. And then 3 weeks later, they're casting for Tiny Toons. They have to cast the giant canon of Looney Tunes characters. And, you know, they just didn't. Mel was just mythic. And so, you know, you think someone's going to live forever. And so here they have to cast all these characters. I had first made a tape for Warner Brothers where I had submitted a tape that had two audio channels on it. So one side was Mel, the other channel, I had my voice so they could toggle back and forth. And they thought, well, that's great, but I didn't get the job from that. I had to do a conventional audition. So they sent it out to thousands of people around the globe to submit. And then I eventually was getting, you know, Bugs and then Daffy and then Elmer and then Foghorn and Sylvester. So it was a process. You know, that was a lengthy process. But in some ways, I think that was more difficult.
14: Oh, I mean,
12: the Looney Tunes, because Mel had made those characters famous for 50 years.
14: Yeah, good luck.
16: Jeff, you voice all these different Looney Tunes characters. What was your involvement in the Space Jam franchise with all of that?
12: Well, I was Bugs Bunny for that. So, I mean, it was amazing. I didn't get to record, you know, with LeBron James, but I did get to meet him at the premiere. And I just forgot how tall he is. He's 6'9", and the size of his hand was like the size of my entire head. And he, when he shook hands with me, because I said to him at the premiere, "Hey, Doc, it's me, Doc the Rabbit. We're really our family." And so he heard me, and he motioned me to come over to his seat, and he was holding his daughter. I kid you, and she had to be about 9, 10 years old. And he lifted me up off the ground as he was holding his daughter. The strongest human being ever, I think, I've ever come in contact with.
14: It's amazing. He's the same species as we are, Jeff. What is in store for the Looney Tunes characters coming up?
12: Well, Six Flags Great Adventure is opening up a brand new theme park, and it's a cool, really cool Looney Tunes land where they have a Bugs Bunny land and a Daffy Duck land, and so
15: I finally get to have my due instead of that rabbit always getting the number one shot.
19: And then, of course, there's Marvin the Martian. Yes, I claim this planet in the name of Mars. Isn't that lovely?
12: And so we have all the characters there. So I'm getting to voice the characters for the rides, and also there'll be live shows. So it's really fun. And what they've done is, like, they've created this Looney Tunes land, this the world. And it's great. I mean, I can't wait to go and spend the day in the park myself.
14: That is something. What's the most difficult voice that you've had to do over the years? And which one do you think you perfectly captured from Mel?
12: Wow.
19: Well, I would say it would be, maybe Barney Rubble. Watch me trick friend out of his cocoa and fruity pebbles.
12: I mean, they're all hard. Everyone says, well, what's the hardest, what's the easiest? I mean, they're all hard if you're doing them right, because if you mess with somebody's childhood and you don't get it right, the trolls, they will come after you. They do. And it's, I mean, when I was starting out, I mean, we didn't have social media, but now people, you know, it's less people will say, you suck, Mel was the OG, give it up.
14: Oh,
12: I'll always get those people.
14: How do you deal with that? That's a new thing. That's brand new.
12: I really feel for, I mean, I'm fine with that because I didn't grow up with that. But kids today, you know, it's all about likes and following. And so I just think, wow, like that's hard for, you know, people in their teens or 20s to deal with that, because it's like those are your friends. Those are the people that, like, you know, you want to get their approval, you know. So, but look, it's a fan is a fan.

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0: 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Or hit us up on social media and we'll get those questions to Carl. Spending is up in June. Is the World Cup the reason, Carl? Good question.
1: Yeah, so there's a study came out by a major bank, and they turned around and said that spending was up 5.1% year over year. That's the strongest in nearly 4 years. Now, this is on credit card spending, so it's also a bit of concern. But they also, in the same survey, said they think a big part of this could be World Cup. Now, people think, wait a minute, World Cup just started. Yeah, but people were buying tickets. They were buying airfare. They were buying hotel rooms, you know, all the other stuff that goes along with it. And, you know, people always ask, like, oh, why are they doing World Cup, you know, here in the U.S.? Or, you know, well, this year, this World Cup is North America, although the majority of the games are here in the U.S. Look at, I don't know if you saw the things, like, there was a bar in Boston. They said that they went through more beer and alcohol, like, yeah, 5.5 times more than they did on St. Patrick's Day.
0: We saw that, yeah.
1: Yeah.
2: They drank them dry.
1: Yeah, and it's crazy because there's, you know, fans that, this is because it's once every 4 years, and it's hardly ever here in the U.S. You know, there's so many people. I mean, hell, there's people from Iran here, you know, supporting their team. So, I mean, there's just a lot of stuff going on. And, you know, is World Cup part of it? Hard to say. I mean, I definitely think it's an underlying factor. But taking away all the fun part of that, you have to look at if spending is up 5.1%. That's also scary because incomes aren't up. And with inflation, the two inflation reports we got last week, it doesn't seem like the Fed, you know, who met Wednesday, you know, we don't know what's going to happen, but it doesn't look just mean rate cuts anytime soon. So bottom line is, you know, this could actually bode well or not well for the future if people start maxing out on their credit cards and not able to pay their bills and their credit scores are down and everything else. You could see the ripple effect.
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13: The best of the worst.
0: I told Vince, I told you off the air, there was an incident over the weekend, an incident. I was so excited because on my way home, I saw in a local convenience store, 50% off these wonderful Oreo Stuff of Legends.
14: What?
0: Yeah, they were 50% off. They were real cheap.
15: Okay.
14: Oh, Oreo cookies, Stuff of Legend. Get it? Stuff. Okay, I'm with you.
0: Thank you. It says it right on the thing, and it's 1F. Stuff of Legends. Did we talk about these on the air at all?
15: I don't think so, no.
14: We talked about Oreos, but not those.
0: Because I know you guys, we've talked a lot about Oreos.
14: Vince says there are too many Oreo flavors.
15: Yeah,
0: right?
15: Too many flavors.
0: Okay, I wasn't sure if we talked about this or not.
15: No, what are those?
0: Stuff of Legends are color-changing cream.
15: Oh, yeah?
0: Why were they 50% off, you ask?
15: I don't know.
0: Because this changes the color of your stool.
15: Oh, really?
0: All I had to do is put in one word, Oreo and poop, and every Reddit thread and thing in the world came up. These things, they have the color-changing, like, Oreo cookie cream.
15: Yeah, okay, I gotcha.
0: It changes color, but it also has a terrible effect on your poop. Terrible!
14: What color was yours?
0: Green?
14: Oh.
15: Wow.
14: So wait, are you not opening the pack because you're saving it, or
0: you can eat?
14: Can I see it?
0: I'll
15: do a field study for you.
0: I bought these because it simply was a special edition.
14: Oh, then you don't want to open them.
0: I don't care now. No, because my wife opened the other one. See, that's why you should ask before you open things at the house. Because she had the same fate as I did.
15: Too late.
14: I want to know, what color are they?
15: They're not. They're just.
0: Go ahead.
14: Oh, yeah. Vince, open one up. Are they white and then they change color?
15: It's only three Oreos in this pack.
14: Because I want to know how they came up with green.
15: Capitalism is this.
14: Were any of them green when you ate them? Or
15: no, they, let's see.
14: When do they change color? They change the color of your poo, that's it?
0: Supposed to change, okay, I guess, in now, your mouth?
15: Here, Jen. Here, there's one. You take that one. They have, the cream is like this weird, like, bluish gray color.
0: Yep. And I suppose it changes.
15: Which one is that? I got Doctor Strange on mine. What's this one? Oh, I'm going to eat this one. This is the Spider-Man one.
0: But I figured out why they are.
15: I become Spider-Man if I eat this.
0: That's why they are 50% off.
14: Who do I have? Who's that?
15: You have got...
14: Who is that?
15: Oh, that looks like the Flame Guy. Johnny Torch, the Fantastic Four, whatever that is.
14: All right. So the cookie, it's kind of a blue tint. Isn't it? It's not
15: like
14: white.
15: A bluish gray cream.
14: All right, and then...
15: Oh, and it's got like a... Look at that. There, Jen, look. Right, it's got like a white spot in the middle of it.
14: What's that?
15: Did you discover that?
0: Uh-huh.
15: There's a Did white...
14: Show that. Show that on the camera.
15: There's a white spot right there. Look at that.
14: All right.
15: You said green, huh? Well,
0: be careful. All right. It was it.
15: Hopefully it helps my spidey senses.
14: Asparagus changes the scent of your urine.
0: Oh, it
14: Vitamins
0: sure does.
14: Change the color of your urine. They don't... 50% off those, no, sir.
0: But this... Right. Yeah, 50% off. It's no accident as to why.
14: Were they supposed to change to?
15: You're going to have to wait until you go to the bathroom to find out what it's supposed to change to.
14: Well, my tongue is
0: Now, women don't
14: blue.
0: Typically go number two, so what do we do about that?
14: Who doesn't? What?
0: Women.
14: No, we don't.
15: You have to be extracted.
0: That's what I'm saying. Yeah, how does that work?
14: We don't fart either.
15: You mind if I eat the second one, or you feel like that's a little unhealthy?
0: Eat the whole thing. Good luck to you.
14: So
0: the Reddit thread that I read said it could be green or it could be blue. Your bowel movement.
14: If we're,
0: stool, if you will.
14: If we're worried about coloring in our food, are we worried about something that doesn't look like it has a color and then turns into one?
0: So you guys who are in love with RFK, you know, Jr., this is it. This is the...
14: I don't eat these much anymore.
15: I don't think I should be eating this.
0: So yeah. thank goodness, like I...
15: Wait.
14: Bring
15: him out. Wait a second. Did you or did you not eat one of these Oreos?
0: I ate a whole pack of them.
14: What are you worried about that for?
15: I just wanted to make sure because you kept mentioning the Reddit thread where you heard people had green poop.
0: Oh, absolutely.
15: I
0: yeah.
15: I didn't know if you actually ate one.
0: No, I ate the whole pack and I had a horrible green bowel movement. What was I unclear about?
15: No, I just wanted to make sure.
0: I was like, ooh, 50% off. Oreos,
14: if my tongue is blue, off. Is my poop going to be blue too?
15: I don't know.
14: Come on, we'll find out.
0: Ain't a good sign.
15: It gets here inside, so then I'm going to eat another one.
0: Thank God I had heard about it from my wife ahead of time before I was in the bathroom ready to call 911.
15: I was going to say, were you scared? Was she scared?
0: No, because she knew about it already, too, okay. From before. Because these things have been out for a long time.
14: Maybe that's why they're half off.
0: I'm seeing them on the backswing. Go ahead, look. You love Reddit, Vince. Go ahead, look it up.
15: Oh, there's another one in there, too. You want another one?
0: Oh, that's the bonus one. Good luck to you, America.
15: You want another one?
14: You have two?
15: Yeah, I had two already. We might as well all eat a sleeve together. Why not?
0: The giving continues. 800-332-1057. If you call now, Vince with a mouthful of Oreos will answer your telephone call and give you tickets for Shinedown.
15: See, color changing cream, but they just don't tell you what it's going to change the color of.
0: Very upsetting. Very upsetting indeed.
14: Don't laugh at me. What is it?
15: It's that nice turquoise color that you love so much.
14: I don't have my jewelry on today. That's good.
0: Why? And you go to Google. Why am I having a... dark blue. That is trouble.
14: Somebody said grape Kool-Aid gives you green poop, too.
0: All right. Well, I've had a lot of Kool-Aid in my life, and it never did anything like that to my,
15: Yay, this is fun, though. This is like a great game of wait and see, you know? Should I take a picture then and post it on the official page?
0: Of your poop?
15: Yes.
0: I wouldn't do that. No, I'm short of taking a picture. I thought we could use our imagination.
14: Vince, I'll scoot the video I just did of us doing this over to you.
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14: Good morning, everybody. We're doing the best of the worst with Carl from Friedmont Mortgage. 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And we all have our socials. Make sure you're following Carl and Friedmont Mortgage because... it might be something you need to know tomorrow, next day, or maybe even something you can look up today as you scroll on through. So we go through all these points. We've been talking about a lot of different things. And sometimes we get our little mats out and you tell us a story. And so you have one. And wait a minute. It says choose wisely. It scares me, Nips.
1: Yeah, so a story from a realtor. And they were looking at a house and the realtor, the listing agent, didn't even want to talk about the house. All they want to talk about is themselves. I'm the top realtor. I've closed more loans than, you know, this month than you probably do in a year, blah, blah, blah, whatever. And this was a pretty successful realtor. And it's just a turn off that they went back to their client. Like, look, if you really want the house, we can go through it, but it's going to be a nightmare. This agent is ridiculous, blah, blah, blah. And the agent wasn't even from the area. Like, I don't know how they got the listing, but I think they were closer to Philadelphia. But, they decided not to put an offer to the house. And apparently, the house is still on the market. So a lot of realtors are talking about, like, yeah, this guy's so arrogant that no one even wants to deal with him. Ugh. So imagine listing your house. And maybe his arrogance impressed the seller. Like, oh, this guy's great. You know, he's going to sell the house. But it's been on the market, I think, for like 48 days. And I think it's priced well from what the realtor says. It's like the price isn't bad. It just... everyone's afraid, not afraid. Everyone just doesn't want to go through dealing with this guy because just talking to him is a nightmare. They can't imagine going through the transaction with him. So when
16: that's unbelievable.
0: It's unbelievable.
1: If you're a realtor, whether it's to buy a house or sell a house, you got to interview them like it's a job interview. Ask questions, everything else. And then, you know, even when you're interviewing, say interview four realtors, you can ask them, hey, what do you know so-and-so, and see what they say. They're not going to badmouth them, but you can probably tell by body language what's going on. But there's an easier way, too. You can just call us. We know pretty much every realtor that's least doing business. So, you know, we can tell you, hey, if you're looking to sell or looking to buy, after talking to you a couple minutes, we get a feel for what your goals are. So if you're trying to buy something on the water, we can find someone who has experience there. You're trying to buy, find someone who wants down in the city, we know someone's, realtors are experienced there. But we can put you in the right direction, give you two or three realtors that are the best at what you're trying to do. And this way you can interview them. It's a free service. And of course, it also makes sense to make sure you're choosing the right lender, because you don't want to make a
0: 30-year mistake by choosing the wrong lender.
1: There you go. There's the man who tied for first on the quiz last week. He remembers. <That's right. laughs> Anyway, you can reach us evenings, days, weekends. You know the drill. We're here for you, even today.
13: The best of the worst.
0: So every couple of years in this program, I know I go on about facial hair and having a beard. But this is 2 weeks, and this is really some significant growth.
15: Yeah, you do actually have a resemblance of a beard going on.
0: Right?
15: Yes, so I will say that.
0: I wouldn't have even brought it up had it not been pretty productive at this point. Now, it's mostly white. Well, it's all white.
15: Yeah.
0: Except for, like, the dirty mustache that's kind of like salt and pepper.
16: Hold on a second.
0: You've seen it.
16: No, I haven't. Okay, all right.
15: Yeah, so, he's got some growth going on there.
0: Okay.
15: You're just a grown boy right now.
0: So on the heels of the hanging fruit. Confession I made the other day. Maybe you're right, Vince. Maybe I have hit puberty.
15: Finally.
16: Except by the time you hit puberty, it's gray.
15: And what, 53 years old? A boy becomes a man?
0: But it doesn't look too... I know you don't want to admit it. It hurts. But it doesn't look too bad, does it?
15: I've told you multiple times already. It looks good.
0: Right?
16: That's the most hair you've ever grown on your face.
0: I mean, before, it didn't look as good, I guess, when it was different colors. You know what I'm saying?
15: Yeah.
0: Like, even though it's all white,
16: like
0: dark...
16: Now?
0: I'm sorry, what?
15: Put your chin up. Put your chin up. Turn your head this side. All right.
0: I don't know where. Now, where do I?
15: Yeah, okay, all right.
16: Where did you want to
15: hold
16: from
15: on.
16: Here?
15: I'm going to come over.
0: Please come over.
16: Yeah, you got your stylist coming in.
17: All right, so what we want to do is...
0: Jennifer, when you looked at it, do I look more manly? Do I look like I'm tougher now?
17: Probably. So your Adam's apple is where? Right there?
0: That's right there.
17: So we would probably, like, right there and then, like, take all of this off. Right there, and you'd have a nice clean line coming from the bottom of your ear.
0: Okay.
17: And down. But you got it's full in there, and then we'll get you a high line going on right there.
0: High
16: line.
0: Can you shave some of the side of my head? People don't do that anymore, do they?
15: What, like a lightning bolt into the side of your head?
0: That's right, what the side of my head.
16: Do you have a manscaper? A special trimmer?
0: No trimmers. I just have the regular Harry's razor I had 100 years ago, yeah.
16: So maybe it's time.
15: Maybe it's time. Maybe we'll bring a... Maybe we'll shave you up.
0: Do you want to do it?
15: Oh, dear. Please.
0: Okay.
15: I mean, look at... Come on. I look like someone that can be trusted on
0: how to... Absolutely.
16: You know what you're doing.
0: Absolutely. I don't think we all have the chair. I need one of those chairs.
15: Last time I went and got my hair cut, the girl that was cutting my hair commented on how nice my beard looked.
0: Really?
15: You know, she was like, do you cut that yourself? I was like, yes, I do, actually. Thank you.
16: I notice around your chin, under your chin and around to your neck, you usually have it perfectly shaped.
15: Yes.
16: You don't let it grow down.
0: And what do you mean cut it?
15: Well, you know, like...
0: I don't know. Honestly.
15: Just how I was saying. Remember, like, where your Adam's apple is? You're trying to, like, line it up with the bottom.
0: Oh, I see. That's
15: so you don't want to have, like, too much down on your neck, because then you're just going to look.
0: Neck beard, I've heard people say that.
15: Yeah,
0: I don't want that.
15: You want it, like, on the under, that under part of your face, not down on your neck.
0: Okay.
15: We could maybe even separate off the mustache, give you a little look.
0: No, I think we don't want to.
15: We might need to let it grow, though, for, like, another week. Then that way we can really... Really tackle it.
0: You know how long this is? You know how pathetic it is?
15: How long have you been growing that?
0: This is 2 weeks.
15: Yeah, it's still impressive, though.
0: But for a
15: man that usually never has any facial hair on his face.
0: But after 2 weeks, you'd be like Rip Van Winkle. You'd be kicking it along your feet.
15: No, like I said, my beard doesn't, like, it doesn't grow, like, down. I wish I had one of those beards that, like, grew down.
18: Oh, so you can't have one of those?
15: No, mine just, like, grows out. So it grows, like, full this way instead of, like, full, like, down this way.
18: I didn't know there was a difference.
15: Think of, I remember Robert Redford, that meme, whatever movie the hell that's from. Where he's got that, like, real bushy. Yes. That's me, man. I can't get, like, a Scott Anthrax thing going on, you know?
16: Mine, but you're not going for a long,
18: nice reference.
16: Thick no. beard.
18: No.
15: No,
16: I mean Vince. Like,
15: I was trying to keep mine rather tight, too.
16: You're just happy to be here.
15: The fuller my beard get, the fatter my face looks, so I like to try and keep it trim.
18: I think my wife thinks it's a little attractive. I think. I'm not sure. I'm trying to figure it out.
16: Did she walk up and go, ooh, what's going on?
15: Is she walking around the house in some sort of sexy negligee?
18: Negligee. I knew you were going to say negligee. Negligee. But, yeah, I don't think she's just trying to be nice. Like, I think she's telling the truth.
15: So she wants you.
18: So maybe we'll go with it for a minute.
16: That's good.
18: On the heels of her, we had a whole discussion about passes. You know, who's my pass? Have you ever heard that, relationships? Oh, well, George Clooney. Yes. Well, that would be my pass. And my wife is never, ever, ever, ever one to say stuff
16: so
18: like that.
16: So if for some reason the targeted individual would notice...
18: right.
16: Or reach out, or be, the opportunity would present itself, that one you would have a pass for, it would be okay to leave with them for an evening, let's
18: absolutely
16: say?
18: Absolutely.
16: Okay.
18: Because my wife, out of nowhere, brought up Lenny Kravitz the other day.
15: Oh, yeah.
16: Well, it's Lenny Kravitz.
18: The guy, what is he, playing the music for the NBA or whatever, of course. He was out there looking 20 years old.
16: There'd be a line for that one.
18: And, like, I mean, I love my wife. What kind of human being would I be if I told her she couldn't have that pass? What kind of bastard am I?
15: You just want her to be happy.
16: So it's Lenny Kravitz?
18: Lenny Kravitz. And I absolutely would have to say, okay, honey. I mean, I'm cruel if I say no.
16: Can't my let, friend Misty would have something to say about
15: life,
16: that.
15: Yeah, you know?
16: Yeah, she may be the most hated person in the world, if that's the case, but...
18: What, say that again?
16: I said my friend Misty would probably move her out of line if she had the opportunity, and so would a lot of other women.
18: Well, sure, I mean, this is all...
16: But let's say...
15: This is all hypothetical, of course.
16: His tour bus has to stop for a minute. I don't know, what would the scenario be?
15: Here I am in Midtown Harrisburg.
18: I didn't gonna say that. Man, I need a new jacket.
15: Let's go see if this place has any of my vinyl right now.
18: Oh my God, that is hilarious. I'd have to let her. I'd have to. What kind of monster would I be?
16: We just stand there and go, okay, bye, see you tomorrow.
18: And you know, when I'm not down with all that, how do I put this in? Yeah. I don't want to watch anything.
15: I knew that.
16: No, okay.
18: You know what I'm saying?
15: I knew that's what you were.
18: Yeah.
15: I wanted to say
18: I'd rather be involved than watch, but I don't think I'm part of that equation.
15: Yeah, I was gonna say
16: that.
15: You're
16: not invited.
18: No.
16: You're not invited to the fantasy next.
18: I don't think so, no. Hey, honey, you forgot me? Lady!
15: You don't want to sit
18: this is Kay,
15: you don't want to sit in that chair in the corner?
18: No, exactly not. No way.
15: You're not into that.
18: Speaking of Robert Redford, like Indecent Proposal, I just want to see the check the next day.
16: Oh, you assume there's a check?
18: No. But
16: yeah, so okay, what does she come home with? The story that you don't want
18: to
16: hear?
18: I have to hear.
16: Some new tricks. it's never For me in all these situations, it's not the actual moment that something like that would happen. It's what happens afterwards. Not even the walk of shame. What happens like 2 days from now at breakfast? What's the conversation?
18: He went to Mago. That's my Lenny Kravitz. It's the best I can come up with.
16: Sound like Silence of the Lambs.
18: Mrs. K, put the lotion in the basket.
16: So at like day one, you don't have much to say, right? Day two, day three. Do you ask her, so... How was it?
18: First of all, you got a vacation happening. We did a pass, a one day.
15: All of a sudden, they've gone to Aruba.
18: Just like the tickets, one day pass.
16: Come on, there's going to be the proverbial elephant sitting in the room. So, do you ask a question? Again, I'm wondering what happens afterwards. So, okay, it happens. Everybody goes to work the next day, and then I don't know. Maybe Saturday comes, and you're sitting at the breakfast table, and you're having some cereal. So, okay, it's bugging me. How was it? Do you want to know?
15: Yeah, you're sitting there at the breakfast table.
18: I know it's going to be good. That's what it's going to be bad.
16: How do you bring it up? Maybe it was. Maybe it was awkward. Maybe it didn't work out very well. Maybe not. What?
15: This is Kay's phone lights up.
16: Are you waiting?
15: It's Lenny.
16: Are you like a worried parent waiting for her at the door?
18: No, I got to play that off. I got to play that off like it didn't even matter that much, even though it does very much. Can you pass me the butter? So how was Lenny?
16: Way more bacon.
18: Post Malone is mine, says the tech club.
16: Do you make an agreement ahead of time that if this is so hypothetical, but to make an agreement ahead of time, if this should happen, we don't talk about it afterwards?
18: No, we're going to talk about it. That's me, Weir. And listen, if Lenny wants to get a little crazy and kinky too, I am down for that. I'm okay with that.
16: What are you talking about?
18: I'm a new age kind of guy.
15: Okay, so you get involved. So you're not going to sit on the sidelines and watch, but you get in the game.
18: If I'm invited, correct.
15: It's all consensual, of course.
18: Looking through the window. 800-332-1057.
16: I know you too well. This is all such a visual I cannot handle.
18: Believe it or not, Jennifer, even though you've known me for 1,000 years, I am actually a man. It's crazy to think, but I am. I'm a man. I got bad parts.
16: You're a family member.
18: Oh, thank you. I remember you said that.
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18: 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We'll get those questions to Carl. I do also think of Carl while we're watching all the World Cup stuff. I see Carl going, see, I told you guys it was awesome. See, I told you it was awesome.
16: Yeah.
18: Because it's been great, Carl.
16: And he has the right to do that.
18: Absolutely.
1: I don't push it on people. I mean, you know, look, there's people who love cricket and rugby, and I can't get into it, so I get it. If you don't like soccer, you don't like soccer. But I don't know. To me, it's one of the most amazing sports out there just because there's no timeouts. You have to figure it out on the go. You're limited to certain things you could do. Now, that being said, I don't love these hydration breaks. That's America's way of saying, hey, we need more commercial time, so we're going to give you quarters, not halves. Mm-hmm. You know, and then it's also like the most teams in a World Cup. So, and the roster sizes were increased a little bit because of that. So the crazy thing is, like, Messi on Tuesday night tied for the most goals in World Cup. But they play eight games. They could play potentially eight games now versus the old seven. So, I mean, there's a chance that, you know, they could set some new records that may be hard to break if they go back to the older format. But I don't know. It's interesting. I mean, we're doing this before, you know, before the game was played on Friday. But here's something interesting. There's a mathematical possibility that the U.S. could play England on July 4th, the 250th anniversary of our – claiming our freedom from England. So it's absolutely possible. But I just love the matchups. I love the fans. I'm really just enamored with the Scottish fans. And you see them all marching with the bagpipes and drums. And
18: tremendous.
1: Man, they carried all that stuff on a plane. That's just crazy. But, like, they all get together. They march. And, like, the Japanese, like, their fans – they go around with bags and clean up their sections.
18: Good. They should. I like that. We think we all should.
16: There's a lot to learn here.
1: It's crazy. And I don't know if you guys saw, I posted something. More people in the U.S. watched the opening U.S. game against Paraguay than all of the NBA finals combined.
18: And it wasn't even close. That's crazy.
1: Yeah, I mean, soccer is growing. It's one of the fastest growing sports, especially in the younger age groups. So it's been a summer of soccer. I mean, the Heat won their first championship in history. We just had the TST tournament, which famous people, including, you know, Ocho Cinco, trying to think who else was in there, J.J. Watts, Pat McCaffrey. There's a bunch of people who have teams in there. And then, of course, a lot of players, our players and other players from our league, and now the World Cup, which is the biggest event in, you know, sporting event in the entire universe. It's amazing. So, but yeah, it's been fun. Hopefully the U.S. go far, and you know, we're playing well. We're pretty excited for it. But might as well segue out of that and say, hey, if you look heat camps, check out the website, harrisfreeheat.com. Good stuff going on there. We are having World Cup specials for sponsors. If anyone's interested in that, you can just reach out on our website and we'll talk about those. We have sponsorships that are as low as $1,000 for the year. They're marked down right now for the World Cup. So if you're interested in that, a great audience and a lot of publicity. And hey, you're supporting a champion now, right? But getting into mortgages, you know, we've seen because of, we're hoping this is the final steps of this whole thing. The strait's going to be open. Oil will start flowing again. Prices are coming down. We've already seen the markets react. Stock market up, oil prices down, mortgage rates down. All positive feedback to this potential, I wouldn't even say truce, but just peace agreement. Let's see if it holds. Hopefully it will. And if it does, you know, better times ahead. Interesting enough, we have the new Fed chair just had his first meeting, Kevin Warsh. Gave a speech on Wednesday. You know, President Trump came out and said, hey, you know, you're your own man. Don't worry about politics. That was one of the biggest concerns. So that alleviated some, you know, some concerns about possibility of politicking. And there's some people thinking that he's going to change things. He's already said he doesn't want to do the Fed dot planning anymore. He feels like that forward guidance is useless. They're just guessing. Interesting take. But it goes, you know, bucks tradition a little bit. But there's also talk that he's going to find ways to lower rates, which is kind of what President Trump wants. So we'll see how everything transpires. You know, we got several months to go over it, but you can always tune in to us every Tuesday and Sunday to find out the latest of what's going on with the economy, housing, credit scores, scams, all that stuff. Of course, you can always reach us if you need us for a mortgage or refinance or just have questions. Evenings, days, weekends, even today, 800-955-8508. Social media, all kinds of good stuff we put in there, including our topics for the radio show on Sundays, custom reviews, tips, things of that nature. And we have a website, if you're interested in that. That's Fremont, F-R-E-E.
0: Oh my God. Yeah. Did you rip your shirt off and spit on yourself?
12: Like I was like, go!
0: He started ramping up. Yeah, I had to move away.
12: So I wanted to do, or what? So what's Ronaldo do?
0: He's created a monster.
18: His voice is so loud. Oh my God, that is amazing.
1: I'm not even sure. Do I jump in on this part? MONT.com.
12: There you go, Carl.
18: That's it. That's it. You did the right thing, Carl. Good luck, USA. We'll talk to you on Tuesday.
1: Sounds good, guys. Thanks so much.
0: You scared Carl from a state away.
13: The best of the worst.
18: So someone has come and knocked on my door. Like with my telephone, I don't answer the phone, nor do I answer the door. But two different times, my door's been knocked on, and this has been stuck on my door. Jen, there's one for you.
14: What is it?
18: Let's see. There's one for you.
12: Well, thank
18: you. Now, don't get excited. It's not... all right. Yeah. Jen, don't... Don't get excited. This is not like a public service announcement. But
0: that's interesting, isn't it?
18: Vince, read what that says. And don't read my name.
12: Okay, I was going to say, do I read the part with your name?
18: Yeah.
12: The text goes already. Let's see. Urgent airbag safety recall. 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And then to make it really handwritten and personalized, Garrison here wrote, "Your life is important. Please don't wait. Call today." And he's from Alpharetta, Georgia. Now, that's what the business card says.
18: Is that the same name, Jen, on the one that I handed you? Is that the same name? I gave you both of them.
12: You got young Garrison there?
0: What's interesting to me is...
12: It's in Spanish on the back.
0: Yeah, the writing is only on the front side, which is in English. On the back, there is no writing.
18: No,
0: So it's just a blank.
12: How didn't they know you were Spanish living inside that house, and they just left this side completely blank?
0: Oh, did they fly here to do this?
18: This is crazy, isn't it?
0: It's not.
18: I saw the second time this was put on my door. It was a person in their own, like in a vehicle.
0: Looks sketchy to begin with.
18: No.
0: Personal vehicle?
18: No.
0: Does it have a sign on it?
18: No. No sign, actually. Mm-hmm. But a decent vehicle. You know what I'm saying? Like, you know, something like kind of modern looking. But I watched him go through the whole process, sit in his little car, do the doodads here, and then put it on my front door. Problem is, I haven't had this car in 10 years.
0: So this person has been hired by a company to do what a lot of you are complaining about on your phones, which is basically chase you around for something. So they have a person on the street that they've hired to do this. This happened to me with a home improvement place, and they came all the way into the property and then got nasty about it when they left this thing on the door, something like this, and I called them screaming because I caught them. It was in the dark. And the person was on like a e-bike or something and then ran away.
18: That's great.
0: Now imagine how that went where I'm from. Okay? So
18: the main streets of New Cumberland?
0: Right. What I have, it's concerning because, yeah. I mean, this person's walking up to your property and putting this on there.
18: I'm not even
0: Georgia.
18: Yeah, I'm not even sweating that part out of it. I don't have all that problem.
0: But they had all this information, which is inaccurate. So there's another thing. It's like, when they call me for my house, they're not accurate, so I know they're just buying data. But so, this is pretty elaborate.
18: So do you know what it is? I was like, no, what is this? What is the recall? What is going on here? And I was like, oh, it's the Takata airbags. You remember that story?
0: Yes.
18: So it's those airbags mm-hmm. from my 2007 Dodge Magnum that I had so many years ago.
0: So they got a list of every Dodge Magnum owner from that area, and they have a company that's chasing you around to help you.
18: But this guy must get paid majorly if I were to call him. Like, this is a lead thing.
12: Oh, I'm sure. Oh, yeah.
18: He must get paid major. Man, oh, man. Maybe he just cares about my life, like he said right here.
0: Nothing like scaring you to death or a vehicle you don't own anymore. Sounds like a great business model.
18: Looks terrible too in the front, hanging from the front door. If I wasn't the neighbor that everybody looked at, I would be very upset.
0: Well, you're afraid they're going to shut something off.
18: I've been there already. I don't like red things hung on the door. Red signs.
12: So, not good.
0: So are these people even, I see the logos at the bottom. Are they officially, did you investigate this at all to see if they have an official, it says on assignment with.
18: They'll never stop bothering me. Don't call them.
12: Let's call them.
0: It names the companies. So on assignment with.
12: I want to call Gustavo.
0: Garrison.
12: Garrison is in.
0: He is a recall specialist, so I think that means you call him.
12: Let's call.
18: They say my life is very important.
0: I bet it is to them.
12: I want
0: to
12: say
0: your money's
12: say,
0: more important, but I'm sure they care about your life.
12: We can call them up, Gustavo.
18: Gustavo,
12: you were only a couple days late. I didn't answer the door because I was in the hospital because the airbag blew my face apart.
0: Telling you, Vince,
12: what is this man's number?
0: There's some kind of therapy in this.
14: Serving the people since 2005. Central PA's number one choice to wake up to.

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It's this year's Top Pop 5K giveaway. Socks? Trash. Mugs? Weak. Tools? He'd rather be broke. Let him decide how to spend it. All-in-ones to take to Savannah's? 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
21: A better life with Dr. Sanjay Gupta.
22: Heart disease is still the leading cause of death here in the United States and around the world. But what if there was something you could do earlier in life to reduce the odds of becoming a statistic? Well, here in the United States, tens of millions of adults already take a statin to lower their cholesterol. But new guidance put out by the American College of Cardiology and the American Heart Association now emphasize that treating high cholesterol sooner could significantly reduce a person's lifetime risk of heart attack or stroke. How early are we talking? In your 30s, believe it or not. Of course, you need to talk to your doctor about whether statins are right for you, but you should know that the evidence is really starting to stack up that shows the earlier you get a jump on reducing lifelong exposure to plaque-causing lipids and lipoproteins, the better the odds are going to be for you. Make sure you get your cholesterol checked. That's the first step. I'm Dr. Sanjay Gupta, helping you live a better life.
23: 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What, just me? Thank goodness for John Wilsbach Traffic. 105.7 The X.

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15: A Better Life with Dr. Sanjay Gupta.
16: Did you know that almost half the vegetables and more than three quarters of the fruit that we eat in this country come from just one state, California? Yeah, it's true. And according to a new report by the Environmental Working Group, a health advocacy organization, a lot of this produce is tainted with PFAS, which are sometimes referred to as forever chemicals. Why? Well, the EPA says pesticides keep America's food supply safe, abundant, and affordable. And of course, these chemicals are used in every state, not just California. Now, if you are worried, though, about how much you're consuming, the best thing to do is to buy organic produce, if and when you can. Organic or not, you should rinse all fruits and vegetables under running water.

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